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I'm honestly surprised we still have Matt Schultz with us. 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
2: 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All right, that's sexy, baby. 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
16: Even for people who fall asleep easily, staying asleep can be difficult. You wake up, your mind starts to race, you can't turn those thoughts off. Sleep experts say there are a few things you can try. Cognitive shuffling. That's when you choose a random, impersonal, non-emotional word. Then for each letter of that word, think of as many words that begin with each letter as you can before moving on to the next one. It distracts your brain from stress. It also mimics the fragmented thought patterns that usually occur as you drift off to sleep. Sensory grounding is something else. That's when you work through things you can hear, feel, see, smell, or taste. That helps you to be in the moment instead of dwelling on the past or the future. Or just do a mental walkthrough of a place you know well. Familiar but neutral imagery that can calm the brain. I'm Dr. Sanjay Gupta, helping you live a better life.
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Q101 is your home for Brian and Kenzie and alternative all day, all evening, too. I mean, this is a 24-hour ordeal. I'm here till midnight. Lindsay Marie with the latest from Sam Fender, Olivia Dean, Rain Me In on Q101.

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0: Is that why I keep hearing squeaking and giggling late at night?
1: Yeah, Todd's a little too beefy for the baby swing.

Throwback Thursday to that one time Metallica played Lollapalooza. Does anyone remember that year? So weird, right? I think Paul McCartney was on the same bill. I mean, I love Metallica. I really do. Like him back in Chicago, too, but a weird fit for Lala. Until next year. Switching gears. Bring on Riot Fest. 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So do that. 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
14: What are the chances you are listening to this while drinking a nice hot cup of coffee? If so, don't let me stop you. For years, we've been reporting on the health benefits of coffee, and that's not going to stop today. A new study, this one out of Harvard School of Public Health, found that coffee and tea could help lower your risk of developing dementia. People who enjoyed 1 to 3 caffeinated cups a day saw the biggest impact. In addition to the caffeine, coffee contains hundreds of bioactive compounds that can influence inflammation, glucose metabolism, vascular function, and oxidative stress. It's also possible coffee drinkers might be doing other things that keep them healthy. Eating a more balanced diet, getting plenty of exercise, sleep, not smoking, or drinking too much alcohol. And finally, staying socially active. I'm Dr. Sanjay Gupta, helping you live a better life.
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Mullets will do the honors, closing out night one of three at Riot Fest with the Pixies, Iggy Pop, Gwar, and Rise Against, an Alkaline Trio, and the Paradox, and Violet Girl. You're going to have to do some clever work to not miss a minute. Check it out. The Riot Fest schedule is online, riotfest.org.

0: by only employing actual humans, not some grid gouging, water wasting AI quantum computer. And look, they didn't even turn the lights on in the studio. How do you guys see what you're doing in here?
1: The lights. Turn it off. It hurts our human eyes.
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0: you miss a moment of Brian and Kenzie in the morning, you miss a lot.
1: Yeah, Tyson Ashby from Wheaton, Illinois. Just pulled into work, actually, to do some training this morning up in Skokie.
0: Some training? Ugh, that sucks.
1: Yeah.
0: That's probably not great. The good news is you're going to see the Foo Fighters.
1: That's awesome. Super excited.
0: Yeah.
1: I'm so excited.
0: Yeah, see, that training is beating him down. He doesn't yell anymore, all that work training.
2: Beating him into submission.
0: Yeah. Yeah, you'll be able.
1: So I have to. I'm leading the training this morning, so I got to stay calm, cool, collected, right?
0: Oh,
2: he's ruining everyone else of the day, Brian.
0: I know. I'm sorry. Sorry, I went yuck.
1: No ruining.
0: Tomorrow morning, when you hear a Foo Fighters song, you call, and you are going to the sold out Foo Fighters show at Soldier Field Saturday with us. 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

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What about you? Picking Dragon.

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0: 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That's part of boating. Sorta.
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Saturday night's all right. But the best Foo Fighters show that ever happened in Chicago was that surprise set they did at Cubby Bear. The Sonic Highways album, was anyone else there? Nothing can top that day for me, that night. Absolute perfection. Man, are we spoiled. 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

0: you miss a moment of Brian and Kenzie in the morning, you miss a lot.
1: Yeah, Tyson Ashby from Wheaton, Illinois. Just pulled into work, actually, to do some training this morning up in Skokie.
0: Some training? Ugh, that sucks.
1: Yeah.
0: That's probably not great. The good news is you're going to see the Foo Fighters.
1: That's awesome. Super excited.
0: Yeah.
1: I'm so excited.
0: Yeah, see, that training is beating him down. He doesn't yell anymore, all that work training.
2: Beating him into submission.
0: Yeah. Yeah, you'll be able
1: to. So I'm leading the training this morning, so I got to stay calm, cool, collected, right?
0: Oh.
2: He's ruining everyone else's day, Brian.
0: Yeah, I know, I'm sorry. Sorry, I went yuck.
1: No ruining.
0: Tomorrow morning, when you hear a Foo Fighters song, you call, and you are going to the sold-out Foo Fighters show at Soldier Field Saturday with us. 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
1: 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You hit a ball in the gap, run. 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

0: If you miss a moment of Brian and Kenzie in the morning, you miss a lot.
1: Yeah, Tyson Ashby from Wheaton, Illinois. Just pulled into work, actually, to do some training this morning up in Skokie.
0: Some training? Ugh, that sucks.
1: Yeah.
0: That's probably not great. The good news is you're going to see the Foo Fighters.
1: That's awesome. Super excited.
0: Yeah.
1: I'm so excited.
0: Yeah, see, that training is beating him down. He doesn't yell anymore, all that work training.
2: Beating him into submission.
0: Yeah. Yeah, you'll be able.
1: So I have to. I'm leading the training this morning, so I got to stay calm, cool, collected, right?
0: Oh,
2: he's ruining everyone else today, Brian.
0: Yeah, I know. I'm sorry. Sorry, what? Yuck.
1: No ruining.
0: Tomorrow morning, when you hear a Foo Fighters song, you call, and you are going to the sold out Foo Fighters show at Soldier Field Saturday with us. 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
1: 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Super excited. Yeah. I'm so excited.
0: Yeah, see, that training is beating him down. He doesn't yell anymore. All that work training.
2: Beating him into submission.
0: Yeah. Yeah, you'll be
1: able. So I have to. I'm leading the training this morning, so I got to stay calm, cool, collected, right?
0: Oh,
2: he's ruining everyone else's day, Brian.
0: Yeah, I know.
2: He's
0: sorry, I went yuck.
1: No ruining.
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0: If you miss a moment of Brian and Kenzie in the morning, you miss a lot.
1: Yeah, Tyson Ashby from Wheaton, Illinois. Just pulled into work, actually, to do some training this morning up in Skokie.
0: Some training? Ugh, that sucks.
1: Yeah.
0: That's probably not.

0: We had the swing set installed, but the kids won't touch it.
1: My friends love it.
0: Is that why I keep hearing squeaking and giggling late at night?
1: Yeah, Todd's a little too beefy for the baby swing.

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0: without me.
1: Yeah, it's Friday. The Friday song there for Ophelia in Buffalo Grove checking in. Nice to hear from you, Ophelia, this early in the morning and representing all your people in Buffalo Grove. So let's just get right to it. Let's cut to the chase. Coming up, Peter, in just about 6 minutes, we're going to play a Foo Fighters song. How about that? Let's just lay it right out there. We like to tease a little bit.
2: This isn't even teasing.
1: No, this is just telling you that if you go anywhere right now, you are a moron. How about that? Because you have a chance.
3: How about that?
1: Because you have a chance to see the Foo Fighters tomorrow, sold out at Soldier Field, and get to a Q&A session, a pre-show meet and greet, all that. If you just stay here and listen for a Foo Fighters song, which I can tell you is coming up in just a few minutes. About 6 minutes. Give us a little bit. About 6 minutes to get going here, and then we'll do it.
3: Let us cook a little bit.
1: Let's warm up here a little bit.
3: Mm-hmm.
1: Yeah, let's do that.
3: Because what are we doing 1 week from today, Brian?
1: Well, 1 week from today, so that's just get that ready. Don't go anywhere.
3: Or you're a moron.
1: Or you're a moron. Now, if there's a boss yelling at you, get inside, then he's a moron to force you to get inside and miss this chance here.
3: And you should tell your boss that.
1: You should tell your boss he's a moron.
2: Immediately,
3: or
2: right
3: she,
2: now.
3: Or she. She could be a moron.
1: She very well could be.
2: That's so fair of you, Gaze.
3: Thank you.
1: Fair and balanced.
3: Morons come in every gender.
1: Every gender, every race, everything.
3: Yeah. Creed, religion, heard of it.
1: Everything.
3: Yes.
1: So, there's a lot of morons out there, we know. There we go. But next week at this time, we'll be out at a restaurant. Alexander's Cafe. We're broadcasting live 6 to 10. 1 week from tonight, if you haven't heard. Huh? Alexander's Cafe in St. Charles. It's next Friday, 6 to 10 a.m., and we are doing a back-to-school live broadcast where we're looking for all kinds of things to help out kids in need. Like, Kenzie, you know about this because you have two kids going to school, so you know.
2: They're always needing something, let me tell you.
1: Right? They don't say, I'm good, ever.
2: Never. Okay, we are working with Cradles to Crayons. And by the way, shout-out to our crew member, Dakota, who keeps taking me in all of her videos, and I'm talking, she has just bought boatloads of supplies. She is so incredible. She's geared up and excited. This is school supplies. If you've ever seen a kid in school or been one, you should have some kind of idea. We're talking art supplies, anything to write, loose leaf papers, notebooks, you know, binders, even back to school clothing, back to school shoes, backpacks, lunch boxes. Think of that start of the year and everything you look forward to. And I think as a kid, you totally reinvent yourself every year. You always have something that you're newly into, the new person that you are. And every kid deserves a chance, I think, to have that rebrand, if you will, and that excitement of the new, the cool. They feel good about themselves. How you feel is also so important to what you produce in life. And a kid feeling good going to school is just, it's so essential for them to feel good and make good things happen. So we're so excited to help provide that for our Chicagoland kids.
1: And like you guys do, we only ask you for help a few times a year. And this is one of those times where we really hope to help out your community because it benefits people and kids in your school that you go to or your kids go to. So it's the Back to School live broadcast. 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Alexander's Cafe, 1 week from today. And we'll have tons of stuff for you. That's the benefit. We'll bring concert tickets, free stuff. It's always a party at our live broadcast. Sometimes a little bit too out of hand. A bit too out of hand sometimes, which I like. I like when it gets a little too out of hand. We have to hit the dump
2: the
1: button.
2: Back to school drive?
1: Yeah, that's right.
2: Aw, snap.
1: Let's go. So join us out there, Alexander's Cafe. Make sure you take off work or at least stop by on your way to work. Get some great breakfast. The food is phenomenal.
2: It's so good. And that's such a good point, Brian, is like, say you work, you know, at 8 or 9 in the morning. That's fine. You can still come. We are going to be live from 6 to 10. There's so many people who just casually, you know, bop in, even if it's for 20 minutes.
1: Yeah, we will not call you a moron if you leave early.
2: No. You know what? Pick up some breakfast to go, even, if you're on that side of a schedule. Grab your to-go box, say hi. We're going to have ticket giveaways where you can only win if you're in the building. So those are going to be huge, and your odds are way better.
1: Yep. All that's coming up.
3: So we will not call you a moron next week.
1: No.
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1: If you leave right now, because now it's just a couple minutes away from Foo Fighters.
3: Just a few.
1: Are you kidding me? If you leave, you're a moron.
3: You're a moron.
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2: 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You're not a moron. You stuck around.
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2: Oh, by the way, our phone number is 312-967-8300. Good luck. Space.

0: Let's go! Foo Frenzy. And we start off early today. Take care of your people here that are loyal and here every day at the 6 a.m. hour. The first people here, Foo Frenzy. We are playing Foo Fighters songs for the show tomorrow. And, well, what do you win? Let's find out, because Jason's checking in. Jason, ahoy. Tell us something about yourself.
1: Ahoy. Ahoy. I am a loyal Q101 fan and music lover. I love concerts. I love being outside for music. It's just the best.
0: Well, this all works out nicely for you.
2: Yeah,
0: because
2: boy, do we have good news for you.
0: You are the winner, my friend.
1: Yeah. All right. Happy Friday for me. I'm going to feed the Foo Fighters.
0: You are. You are. And it's outside. You like outside. You like concerts at Soldier Field. Even better, you're going to get so close to the Foo Fighters, you might scare them. You'll be at a meet and greet and a Q&A before the show at Soldier Field with the Foo Fighters. So, Jason, you got that too.
1: Woo. You guys are amazing. I love Q101.
0: Oh, man. You're amazing. Love it. Love the energy. So enjoy. We'll see you tomorrow. And here's the good news for everybody else. Now, we love people that stuck around for that. We'll do it again this morning. So next time you hear a Foo Fighters song, do the same thing Jason did. Call immediately. Do not enjoy the song. As good as that song, Monkey Wrench is one of the greatest songs of all time. Holy cow, did I almost blow a speaker in here during that. I enjoyed it. Kenzie enjoyed it.
2: But and I that's it. Jason, everyone else has got to be focused.
0: Yeah, you didn't get to enjoy because you have to call right away. And that's the only time. After today, you can enjoy all the Foo Fighters songs. But it's going to come up again today before 10 o'clock. We'll just play a Foo Fighters song. We'll give you a little warning. And then you call and you win and you are there tomorrow. Sold out. The biggest show at Soldier Field this year is the Foo Fighters. You will be able to get there and ask a question. So meet and greet everything. Stick around. That's coming up. And even sooner, before that, I'm not going to play the Foo Fighters again. We're going to play some Turnstile, but a fact that makes your brain go. Coming up in just 3 minutes with Brian and Kenzie on Q101.

0: did that feel good to play Monkey Wrench that early and give out those Foo Fighters tickets to Jason? He's fired up. Again, later on, or anytime, could even get, maybe we'll be crazy and do it before 7 again. Who knows? Another Foo Fighters song could be on the way, or will be on the way, and that's your chance to get to the show tomorrow, the biggest show at Soldier Field all year. Tomorrow, Foo Fighters, Queens of the Stone Age, and you'll have a chance to get in a meet and greet, ask them a question, a Q&A. It's going to be really cool. So, when you hear the next Foo Fighters song, don't think about it. Just call right away. 312-967-8300. Kimberly checked in from Lake Village. Ugh. It's time for a woman to win these tickets. I agree, Kimberly. I agree with you.
1: I agree.
0: Now, I don't know if our... Do you think there... Is there... Well, I think, Case, you're not screening, right? Is men, women equal, fair, and balanced, right?
2: I'm just picking up caller. I'm taking lines 1 through 9. Here's what happens. You call in. I go, ahoy, caller number 1. Try again. Ahoy, caller number 2. Try again.
0: Yes.
2: I've had a lot of people ask me recently if that's a recording. That is me in real time doing that.
0: I can see them asking that.
2: Which is, it's funny that people thought that was a recording, but no, I pick up the phone, I say that, I go really quick because I'm crushing people's hopes and dreams,
0: yeah.
2: And it makes me sad to think about, and then I get to caller 10, and then we have our little conversation, and they go on the air with you guys, but I don't know who caller 10 is until they're caller 10.
0: Yeah, when you're hanging up, before you hear them go away, do you hear like, you're a piece of, and then like...
2: Honestly, what I hear a lot of the time for a contest like this, or like when we did Fall Out Boy at the Metro, or Pumpkins at the Metro a few years ago, the biggest things we do... I'll go like, ahoy, Q1, you're caller number 7. I'll go, and I'll hear, oh, no! And it makes me so sad, so I hang up on them. Yeah,
0: why not just put the nail in the coffin of them when they're screaming, oh, no!
2: I don't want to hear it. It makes me really sad.
0: They sound like Ron Santo doing a cover. Oh, no! Oh, no!
2: For the 21 Pilots stuff we do, like when we did Tyler Joseph at the Metro, or not the Metro, but in the lounge, people are crying when I pick up the phone.
0: Yeah.
2: And I just I have to go real quick, because if I think about it, it makes me really sad.
0: With 21 Pilots, they're crying and they want to tell you a story.
2: And it's not going to be a happy story.
0: It's not going to be good.
2: It's going to be something really sad.
0: Yeah. So,

0: what you leave at your parents' house. Kenzie, do you have anything at your parents' house? How many boxes of stuff do you think people have at their parents' house?
1: I'm going to guess most people have four.
0: Four boxes.
1: I know that I have zero because my mom doesn't play that game.
0: Oh.
1: That is where you go if you want your things thrown out. So if you have a hoarding issue, you yourself can't let it go. You can leave anything there, and it's going to get thrown away.
0: So your mom, their house is very minimalistic. They throw. What about their own stuff?
1: My dad would love to keep everything, and like a gremlin, he roams the basement with his things, and my mom doesn't allow them upstairs. And she will throw it. I could leave a treasure chest there, and it's going to get thrown out.
0: So your dad's locked in the basement with his stuff, I hear.
1: Yes, it's probably
0: very Silence of the Lambs thing going on there at your house, your mom and dad's house. Case, how many boxes of stuff do you think people say is at their parents' house in Chicago?
2: Well, my parents moved earlier this year, and so I just went through this where they were trying to get rid of all of my stuff. Luckily, I don't have much.
0: Mm.
2: My brother on the issue, I have a brother. My brother is 3 years older than me. He does have a hoarding issue. A lot of people don't know that I have a brother. I have a brother who's 3 years older than me. He's a clinical hoarder. It's very concerning, actually.
0: So you can listen to the show for years and still learn something about us. Case has a brother.
2: A lot of people in my life don't know I have a brother. I give off only child vibes.
1: It's true.
2: But I have a brother, 3 years older than me. He is a hoarder. It is concerning. So he has... probably even after the move, he probably has 20 boxes with my parents. And
0: whoa.
2: He lives 10 minutes from my parents.
0: Whoa.
2: I have one box. And that got whittled down from three boxes to one box. And they sent me photos of everything that I had at my parents' house. And I said, I don't need these old pro wrestling DVDs. I don't need these old DC shoes that no longer fit anymore. But I would like you to keep all of the skateboard magazines that I have in boxes there. And so they've got a box of old Thrasher and Transworld skateboarding magazines.
0: Should hold on to those DVDs.
2: Why?
0: Because now they're worth something.
2: People... I don't think the minor league wrestling DVDs that I had stored away in my parents' house are going to be worth anything.
0: Well, you don't know.
2: I don't know.
0: I don't know. So you say you, I'm sorry, you said the number is how many do you think people
2: I think
0: have?
2: It's. I think everybody has one box.
0: One box. Wow. We're going to answer this all in one break here. We're going to get right to it because the Foo Fighters thing set us time-wise here. So we'll give the answer. And a lot of people are guessing on the text line. The answer... and this is nearly half. So it's the highest number of people that were interviewed in Chicago talking about how many boxes they leave in their parents' house. The biggest number of people leave 9 boxes of stuff in their parents' house. Right now, there's 9 boxes of stuff in the parents' house. And
1: that's crazy work.
0: I think that's about right. Because here's the thing. More and more, rents and mortgages, super high right now. You don't get the place you want. You want this big, 5,000 square foot home or a 2,000 square foot apartment. Not happening really right now. It's very tough. So you got to leave stuff at your parents' house. And your parents are just alone there, empty nesters. There's a lot of rooms that are empty in that damn house.
2: That's true.
0: So I said that to my dad so often when they still had their house. I was like, why can't I leave stuff here? He goes, you got to get it out of here. And I'm like, why?
1: Dad, I'm with your dad.
0: Yeah, but I was like, why? What's the go watch TV. It's fine. The boxes are going to sit there. It's okay. And finally said to all of us, I have 3 older brothers. They were selling their house. He goes, you got to get here by this weekend and get your stuff out or it's in the garbage. We live all over the country. I live here. They're in Ohio. I live in Chicago. My other brother lives in Chicago. One's in New York. One's in Nashville. I go, give us another week. Dad,
1: no.
0: Flights are like $3,000.
1: Nope. So
0: I don't care. Get here. Get it out or I'm throwing it away.
1: So I've got him on his side.
0: So we all got there, and I've talked about my extensive Playboy collection that I have on hand in totes that my wife... she's a saint for not throwing them away when I'm at work.
2: Yes.
0: I got to my old bedroom in my parents' house, which still has the twin bed I slept on in high school.
2: Good memories.
0: I took down the Heather Locklear poster. I wanted to take that with me back to Chicago. And I did have certain things in there. I grabbed a couple boxes. But for a minute, I thought, I'm going to check. And I looked in between the mattresses of the twin bed, and there was a Playboy magazine in there from... I don't know, 25, 30 years ago?
2: That's awesome.
0: It was sitting there. It was still there.
2: Oh, that would make my day.
0: It was the best thing ever.
2: It was the best thing ever.
1: Can I say that don't you think it would have been cheaper to just buy those things instead of fly there to get a Heather Locklear poster and an old Playboy?
0: First off, I probably had a double of that Playboy. I probably had another copy of it at home. And Heather Locklear poster probably is available somewhere online. I'm not sure.
2: But here's the thing.

0: Heather Locklear poster online doesn't have the sentimental value of the one that was hanging above your twin bed.
1: Well, that's true.
0: That's priceless. That's an artifact.
2: Yeah. That's what you want to sit around and remember what you used to do?
1: I do. Well, there's a lot of different thumbtacks that moved around different walls. There's holes in it. Mm-hmm.
0: Well, interior design has always been one of your great passions. Yeah. And you get inspired to move that Heather Locklear poster all over the place.
1: And by the way, Kenzie, I want you to picture me sitting down on Amazon buying
2: You're going to say, I don't want to picture
1: no,
2: it.
1: No, I want you to picture me buying a new...
2: Immediately, no.
1: buying a new Heather Locklear poster and Megan coming home. instead of a 13-year-old buying it, grown-ass man buying a new Heather Locklear poster. I think she would cancel the credit card and not let the purchase go through. I need the old one.
2: I think she should let you bring it home anyways.
1: Oh, it's there. I got it. She's a saint. I have at least 20 to 30 totes in my place of my stuff, and no one's getting rid of it. It's my stuff.
0: No one's getting rid of it.
1: Never getting rid of it.
0: How do you have that much stuff? I don't own anything.
1: I have a lot of Maxims, FHMs. I got Playboys.
0: Hustler.
1: I have old newspapers.
2: That's not nice, Brian. That's not nice to do to your wife.
1: I'm not doing anything to my wife. This is publications of the past.
2: No, but that's not... No woman's like, oh, good, I want him to have all of this, like, trashy stuff about other women. You have a beautiful wife.
1: I do. And I love
2: her
1: to death.
2: And a daughter.
1: It's memorabilia.
2: I know, but that could hurt her feelings.
1: No one sees it. It's in totes. It's all sealed.
0: That could hurt her feelings because that's unorganized. You got to clear out those totes at some point.
1: Well, listen, nature's healing and... Physical media is coming back, and I will sell these at some point.
0: You're going to cash in.
1: I'm going to cash in, and then I'm going to have a Malibu home.
2: $7.
1: or $7, either one. Yeah.
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2: Huh. You know, we did that Foo Fighters thing, which was incredible. And another Foo Fighters song we'll play at some point, Foo Frenzy, to get you that show tomorrow at Soldier Field. Guess I forgot something. Huh. What would that be? Huh.
0: Now is your chance to qualify for the golden ticket. 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
1: Q101.
2: The golden ticket. Let's go. This is for a chance at Mount Joy tickets at Northerly Island. That's Saturday, October 3rd. That's your qualifying prize. Do you like and love the band Mount Joy like we do? Well, you could be there.

0: Mount Joy at Northerly Island coming up October 3rd. That's your qualifying prize. And the keyword to text is silver. Not gold, silver. S-I-L-V-E-R to 312-967-8300. That's your chance of the golden ticket. It'll be active until we give a new word out at 7:30. So text that in at will. Silver, S-I-L-V-E-R to 312-967-8300. The golden ticket. Everything we do for an entire year, starting with Riot Fest 2026 through next year. And speaking of that, Riot Fest dropped the complete daily schedule yesterday. So we already knew the days of what bands were playing when. We didn't know the exact time. So now we have that. We have the times of Riot Fest. And boy, are there some conflicts. Just like every year, it's a fun little discussion to go through because it is the best festival on earth ever created by Riot Mike here in Chicago. That's not for debate. That's what it is. The problem when you make the best festival is there's no bands to kind of go, okay, I'm just going to kick and have some beers for a while, and then I'll come back and see the headliner. The headliners are all day. That's the issue with Riot Fest.
1: I thought you said they were all dead. You said they were all day?
0: All day.
1: Okay, they're all alive.
2: I thought you said dead, too.
0: Really?
1: Yes.
2: I was like, what joke is he making?
0: They're all dead.
1: They're all dead.
0: The Mission Impossible movies, they're all dead. My whole team, they're dead.
1: And that's just the Riot Fest lineup?
0: Okay, they're all day. The headliners. You get there, the first band of the day. You want to see them. And they're a headliner.
1: You know, the first band of the day on Friday is this Irish band called Cardinals. And I would call them a can't-miss band this year. I can't believe they're the first band playing Riot Fest this year.
0: I love Irish punk rock. Is that what they are?
1: Yes. They're a lot like Chicago's own Freako. They're kind of one of those, now that there's not a Pitchfork Music Festival in Chicago, a few of those types of bands have trickled into Riot Fest. So they're maybe not quite as punk as a Descendants or an Alkaline Trio. They're not spiritually maybe the most Riot Fest band, but they're a great alt band, and they're really, really good, and they're playing noon on Friday.
0: So don't miss that. That starts it all off. But some highlighted Friday conflicts that are already here, and you know, when they drop this schedule at 10 o'clock, All-American Rejects at the Riot stage at 6:30. And the Sex Pistols with Frank Carter at the Rise stage at 7. Now, you see a little bit of All-American Rejects, but, I mean, the Sex Pistols with Frank Carter, I mean,
2: what are we doing?
0: Right.
2: You know, what are we doing?
0: Kenzie, it gets worse. That's just one conflict Friday. It's Kenzie's four favorite bands. 21 Pilots, the Pixies, Iggy Pop, and Gwar. All at the same time.
1: Those are her four favorites.
0: As Kenzie, she talks about them all the time off the air. To the point where, Kenzie, we get it. Gwar, I understand.
1: Pixies,
0: enough.
1: I heard you.
2: The problem with Gwar is you can't lie and say if you saw him or not, because people know if you saw Gwar.
0: Yep. So 21 Pilots will be at the Riot stage at 8:40, Pixies at the Rebel stage at 8:15, Iggy Pop at the Rise stage at 8:45, and Gwar at the Radical stage 8:55. And you might say Douglas Park is more condensed than Grant Park for Lollapalooza. It is. But it's still uneven ground, and those stages are not next to each other. You still don't hear stages bleed over on each other.
1: And I have not seen the map for this year, but I know last year, you know, Brian, we watched Rilo Kiley together, and then on the next stage over right next to it was Weird Al, and then Riot Land was off sort of by the main entrance of the festival. So that was the Rebel stage and the Rise stage. Those were next to each other. I have not seen the map this year. What I've been told is that they're changing the layout so that all five stages are going to have their own separate area, and Riot Land, say where the Q101 radio tower is going to be dispersed a little bit more throughout the entirety of Douglas Park. So it'll be a different layout than it was last year.
0: Well, that,
2: God, I got to get there very early to walk that now.
0: It took me 20 years to remember where the stages are.
1: It took you 20 years?
0: Well, there's 20. There's been 21. This is the 21st one. Riot Mike, come on, man.
1: They're changing the layout this year. I don't know what it looks like. I have not seen a map, but I was told that earlier this week. And I know there's been some questions there because there are bands playing, say, the Rebel stage and the Rise stage and the Radical stage at the same time. And in past years, maybe sometimes those stages have been next to each other. I've been told they're going to be a little bit more spread out this year.
0: I'm going to go to the stage I know, and I'm going to be in some parking lot down the street. There's going to be nobody there.
1: Okay, if you're in a parking lot, something's gone wrong.
0: So, Kenzie, tough one for you there. Mm-hmm. All four of your favorite bands playing at the same time pretty much at Riot Fest.
2: Mm-hmm.
0: Saturday, well, you know, you got Tool as a headliner and Morrissey, Bad Religion, Nas, but let's go through some of the possible conflicts here. Sugar on the Root stage at 4:50, the Descendants on the Rebel stage at 4:55, and Pup at the Rise stage at 4:30.
1: That's a huge one for me because Sugar's reuniting. I've never seen them before. That's one of Bob Mould's bands. I would really like to see them. Problem is, like you said, Brian, Pup is playing at 4:30 to 5:15. They're playing the album The Dream Is Over in its entirety. Sort of a life-defining album for me.
0: Yeah.
1: An all-time favorite. That's going to be a real issue.
0: Well, Well, life-defining also for you with Morrissey at the Root stage at 7 and Bad Religion at the Rebel stage at 7:20. Now, I said yesterday this when we announced this on the air. You watch Morrissey for about a half hour, you get really sad, and then Bad Religion can bring you up, and the next time you go there to 7:27, you give it 7:30, and then go to Bad Religion, right?
1: In theory, yes. It's just more bad news for Bad Religion. They play Riot Fest all the damn time. I don't think I've ever seen them at a Riot Fest, because I feel like every time Bad Religion is booked, they're in immense conflict with another artist that I enjoy more. And I say that as somebody who claims Bad Religion to be one of my favorite bands. Again, like I said with you and Lauren yesterday, Generator, one of my favorite records of all time. There's no chance I'm not seeing every second of Morrissey. And I heard you. Oh, what if he cancels? I got it. You're the 10 millionth person to make the joke. It wasn't funny the first time.
0: Lauren said it yesterday, that joke.
1: Not funny. I got it. And also, there's a Riot Fest Facebook page that is being really mean to Morrissey right now, and I do not appreciate it. Mm. But I will be at the Root stage from 7 to 8:15 for Morrissey. Sorry, Bad Religion. I'll see you next year.
0: No offense, but me and Ken still be at the Bad Religion show.
1: Fine. Knock yourself out. I don't need you guys.
2: Because Morrissey's not even there.
1: Oh, my God, so funny. I want an original joke.
2: Will you even see him at that time, or are you just going to stand there?
1: It drives me nuts. Mm.
0: I was going to ask everybody to text him that joke to you right now, but that'd be pretty rough.
1: I heard it. It's like Da Pope. I got it. I understand he cancels a lot of shows. I heard you. Come up with something better.
0: Listen, and by the way, as I said, they appropriately did this. Tool and Nas are playing at the same time. Good call. I don't think those audiences cross at all.
1: Maybe Kenzie's affected by that.
0: Nas and Tool, Kenzie?
2: Upsetting?
0: Is it upsetting to you? Is it?
2: A little bit.
0: Maybe I'm misinterpreting.
2: Because Lauren's going to want me to go to Tool, and I'm really going to want to go to Nas.
0: Well, that's true. That's a good point. It's not your will. Lauren will drag you to Tool.
2: Mm-hmm. I know.
0: And you really want to see Nas. And by the way, Afro Man's on at the same time, too. Now, I figure play, you know, because I got high, do that first Afro Man, that'd be helpful, and then I can go over to Tool. Now, no, you know, no disrespect, I know Afro Man's a tremendous talent, but I got to see Tool at Douglas Park. As I've said, it's one of the great historical future events of Chicago. Tool outside of Douglas Park, you never see Tool, you never see video because they don't let you film. At Riot Fest, they can't stop that.
1: They can't stop it.
0: So that's Saturday.
1: It is crazy they gave Afro Man an hour, and I'm not complaining about it, but it just, that's a lot of Afro Man.
0: He's having a moment, though.
1: He is. Well, he defended the First Amendment, which is great.
0: Yeah, my sister-in-law, Amy, said the only person I want to see at Riot Fest is Afro Man.
1: My girlfriend said the same thing. I showed her the lineup, and she goes, well, I know Morrissey because of you. I love Afro Man.
0: Yeah.
1: I go, well, what about anybody else?
0: So I have to somehow get her a wristband and get to see Afro Man for an hour. Got to figure that out. So Sunday now. You think there's no conflicts, huh? Well, nope, you're wrong. There is. Sunday's conflicts, the big ones are Arm's Length at the Riot Stage at 3. Saturday's at your place at the Riot Stage 250. And a band that Case has been touting, and listen, I don't like to give Case that much credit all the time, but boy, is he right about the bands he chooses for the shows that you must see. He told me and Kenzie about Silly Goose, you know, back last year for Lollapalooza. Every time he has one, you have to see. Knocked Loose, Turnstile. He says if you miss Haywire, you're a moron.
1: That's true.
0: And now that's playing at the same time as those other two bands. Radical Stage, 2:45. Haywire in the Daylight sounds interesting.
1: Here's the hard part with this, is that if I was going to make you a list of 6 or 7 bands that you have to go see at Riot Fest, I would have Arm's Length, Saturdays at Your Place, and Haywire as 3 of those bands. The problem is that they're all playing at the exact same time. And with all the love in the world to Arm's Length and all the love in the world to Saturdays at Your Place, to me, on this festival, other than Morrissey, the band that is most must-see is Haywire. So that will be my choice there, 2:45 Sunday at the Radical Stage.
0: And Haywire is the of the heavier nature.
1: Yes, but they're all-inclusive. Nobody's going to get hurt. The thing I say about Haywire is even if you listen to the recorded music and you're not super into it, seeing them live is a whole different beast, and you have to be in the crowd for that.
0: Now, Kenzie, good news for you on Sunday.
2: Okay, like it.
0: And it's good news for my wife, too, because Alanis Morissette is at 7:20, finishes at 8:20 on the Root stage. Pierce the Veil starts at 8:25.
2: Ooh, that's very good.
0: On the Riot stage. The problem is, I beg you, this is a time to wear some Vans or some running shoes, because the second Alanis Morissette ends and the people that are going to run over to the Pierce the Veil stage, it's going to be a trampling situation. It's not going
2: to
0: be great.
2: I'm going to die. I know it. I'm going to get trampled.
0: Would you ride on my back? I really don't want you to get hurt.
2: I would love to ride on your back. I've asked for years.
0: Oh,
1: that is true.
2: I don't want to walk around. I would love you to carry me. Or you could put me in like one of those wagons like people do their kids and just hold me. I'd be fine with that.
0: Those aero bikes where the kids are on the front. Like, yeah, let's do that. We should take one of those kids' wagons to Riot Fest. I'll put you in it and I'll drag you there.
2: That'd be great. And then I could put all the stuff I buy in there, too.
0: You can see all this, the whole schedule of everything at Riot Fest at Q101 social pages. So go check it out.

0: Green Day for Tina checking in from Elgin today. A lot of fog in some of those areas, burning off quickly, though. So thanks for checking in, Tina, from Elgin. If you missed the keyword for the golden ticket, we'll give you that in about 5 minutes here for a chance at the golden ticket. Everything we do for an entire year. We were just talking about Riot Fest. You'll be there, and the one in 2027, and everything in between.
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0: Well, tremendous audio for the Cubs coming up here in just a second. First, the Red Sox rallied again and again and beat the White Sox in 13. Boy, the White Sox got to get the hell out of Boston. F that town. Boy, it's been bad for them. The good news is that they come home today, and the White Sox are kind of going, you know, game to game with the Guardians, who lost to the Mets last night. They keep losing to the Mets. The White Sox keep losing to the Red Sox. So sets up a massive series starting today with the first-place White Sox against the Guardians, who are tied with the Twins in second place in the AL Central, three games out. The Tigers are only 3.5 games out, too.
2: Yes, and the Tigers sold off their team during the trade deadline. They're not trying anymore, but the Sox got cold, the Guardians got cold, the Twins got hot. All of a sudden, the AL Central is much closer than it was a month ago.
0: Whoa! So this is, I mean, arguably the most important series of the season for the White Sox on the South Side. I know it's going to be packed. I know it's going to be sold out. It's going to be rocking this weekend on the South Side. At the rate, like it was rocking yesterday for a one-off game that didn't seem that important, but the Blue Jays, it was a postponed game from June, was due one game today before the Cubs start the series at Kansas City. And boy, did it turn awesome as Pete Crow Armstrong scored on a throwing error in the 11th after Alex Bregman hit on a two-strike, two-out homer in the 9th, and the Cubs win. They rallied to win 3-2 over the Toronto Blue Jays. Here is that call of the end of the game of another walk-off.
3: There goes PCA. Throw down to third, and it gets away. Here it comes. PCA is in, and the Cubs win it. It can get you in so many ways. In 11, Cubs win it 3-2. What a win.
0: The 11th walk-off the season for the Cubs, now in the position first place in the NL wild card. Coming off the sweep of the Dodgers, let's freaking go. Cubs at the Royals tonight at 7:10. And Kenzie, I'm going to need your translation help here.
4: Oh, God, what?
0: Because I know the World Cup's over. I understand we played all the goal calls, but I found the Spanish call for this call of PCA for the Cubs game from a guy named Miguel who does these games. Awesome.
4: He's like, goal!
0: Well, you be the judge of this call over the English call. Here we go.
5: Se lleva la base. Y viene la pelota. Pico Armstrong. Va a ganar el partido para los Chicago Cubs. Esto es arte. El efecto Pico Armstrong. Tremendo. PCA lo gana para los Chicago Cubs. El envío se les escapa, y Pete Crow Armstrong no gana.
0: So what did he say, Kenzie?
4: He was like, that ball is out of here!
0: That is Miguel Esparza, the Cubs and Blackhawks Spanish play-by-play announcer. Also,
4: he's excited. He made me like baseball. I'm like, oh, okay.
0: Yeah, he does everything. He does Cubs, Blackhawks, Bears, and Bulls for the Spanish broadcast.
2: Wow.
0: So now he's got that locked up.
2: Man, I should have learned Spanish. I could be doing that.
0: He's pretty good. You try to do it like he did it.
2: Well, I don't know Spanish. I understood Pete Crow Armstrong. That was the only word I understood.
5: Se lleva la base. Y viene la pelota. Pete Crow Armstrong.
2: There.
0: Say it like that.
2: No, I don't want to do that. I'm not going to do that. No, thank you.
0: Not going to get case canceled this morning.
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0: Well, I promised you the keyword for the golden ticket this hour. 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
2: So about 8 minutes away from a new keyword for the golden ticket and a chance to win everything we do for an entire year you're just walking right into. 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Call to compete against Kenzie in trivia. Clash with Kenzie. Last chance this week for Third Eye Blind tickets at River Edge Park in Aurora. That is Sunday, August 23rd. That place is so cool. River Edge Park. So you'll be there Sunday, August 23rd if you beat Kenzie in trivia. Call for this right now. 312-967-8300 to compete against Kenzie in trivia for Third Eye Blind tickets. In the meantime, enjoy Noah Kahan. It's Brian and Kenzie, Q101.

0: Another golden ticket keyword coming up in about 4 minutes. 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
0: In the meantime, it is Third Eye Blind tickets at the awesome River Edge Park in Aurora, Sunday, August 23rd. A few weeks away, middle of summer, that'll be a fantastic show. And Robin, competing for these tickets today. Robin, ahoy, tell us something about yourself.
4: Well, I have my own business, and I'm taking my work truck that I'm getting rid of to my daughter in Michigan, who decided to buy a 1972 Volkswagen Beetle, and she definitely can't drive that in a Michigan winter.
0: Sounds like you're a little testy about this.
4: You went to college, right? I paid for that, and now I have to bring you a car because you bought one older than me?
5: There's a lot to unpack there, and I'm not saying that you're wrong.
6: But don't yell at us. We didn't buy the car, Robin.
5: We're on your side.
4: Kids. I mean, I don't know. This girl, I got to tell you.
0: Yeah.
5: I think you did tell me.
0: Yeah. Oh, that's such... I don't think she's ready for you to show up over there.
6: No.
4: No, she's ready. She's ready. But I do car interior repair for a living, so I get good deals on cars. So
0: wow.
4: I'm selling it to her for a dollar.
0: Can you put some subwoofers in my Rogue?
4: I don't do that. I do interior. I do like leather seats, like worn leather seats, cuts, scratches, things like that.
0: Ooh. Okay, get the Rogue all pimped out with some nice leather seats.
4: I can paint anything you want, any color.
0: All right.
6: All right, some cowhide seats. That'd be a good look for you.
0: Hell yeah.
5: DM me, girl. We got to talk.
0: Yeah. What kind of, you want to put some seat covers in the Jeep? Some new design, Kenzie?
5: I like to, like, you know, pimp my ride a little bit. Yeah. I can do it.
0: All right, here we go. First one to five wins. Doesn't care if Kenzie gets one wrong. You can steal a point. She can do the same to you. Call heads or tails, Robin.
4: Heads.
0: It is heads. So here we go. Yes.
5: She needs a win. Yeah. Let her go.
0: I got to be honest. If it was tails, I was going to say it was heads anyway.
4: She needs it.
6: If there's ever time to fix a game.
0: Yeah. I'm kind of scared of her.
6: I am too.
0: All right, here we go. Question number one, Robin, for you. Off the Walls is the slogan for what shoe brand? Off the
4: Converse.
0: Wall. Oh, boy. She jumped right in, and that's not right. But I like
4: you. Oh, shoot. I know what it is. Oh, my God. I'm an idiot.
0: Slow down. I love your energy. I love it. Kenzie, what is it?
5: Vans.
0: It's Vans. Yeah. Converse. Okay. Sorry, Robin. That's okay. I love the energy. I love the way you know, you're ready to go.
6: Everything was right except for the answer.
0: Okay, Kenzie. What sustainable sneaker company sold all of their shoe assists?
6: Assets, my bad.
0: Oh, my God.
6: That's my fault.
5: I was like, what?
0: To be honest, I should have known that. What sustainable sneaker company sold all of their shoe assets in 2026 to become an AI company?
5: Well, I'm trying to think of it as a sustainable shoe because I don't know that story. A sustainable shoe.
0: So I'm looking for a sneaker
5: company.
0: I don't know
5: if this is sustainable, but it gives me garden vibes. Is it Crocs?
0: It is not Crocs, but that's a good guess. Do you know the answer to this one, Robin?
4: Earth shoes?
6: Not Earth shoes.
0: Earth shoes. Now, this was a weird story that came about, and we were going to talk about it. We never got to it, but Allbirds. Decided to not.
5: I don't know those shoes.
4: What the heck is that?
5: Right? Amen.
6: Robin, I'll tell you. Give me a second.
5: This is my girl. That's what I wanted to say. What the F are you talking about, Brian?
6: They make shoes for a lot of people in the corporate world. A lot of finance bros wore Allbirds.
4: That explains a few things.
6: Yeah, exactly. Yeah. So I don't wear them. Robin, you don't wear them. Doesn't sound like your daughter wears them.
5: And now they're an AI shoe? What is it?
6: They're now an AI borderline like weapons company. They said, well, the money's not in shoes. The money's in AI. Let's go there. So they're no longer a shoe company. Now they're an AI company.
0: I was fascinated with this transition to say we're going to not be a shoe company anymore. We're going to be, I don't know, let's be AI. Weirdest transition.
5: We should have talked about this.
4: Never heard.
6: It is strange.
0: All right, so it's 1-0.
6: And it's back to Robin.
0: So, Robin, you can get the upper hand here. What famous building's address is 1600 Pennsylvania Avenue?
4: The White House.
0: The White House is right. So you tied it up, Robin. Here you go. Back to Kenzie now. Kenzie, which U.S. state has the longest coastline?
5: I'm going to guess California.
0: Great guess. Not right.
5: Really?
0: Robin, which U.S. state has the longest coastline?
4: Florida.
0: Nope, not Florida either.
4: What?
5: Rob and I suck today.
0: You guys are both going to yell at me for every answer. It's Alaska. Rob is going to come drive down here.
6: Yeah, she's going to come pit stop.
4: I'm in Indiana now.
6: Oh, my God.
0: Yo, the talking to I was going to give to my daughter, I'm going to give to you.
6: Spare my parents. Please be nice to them. They're in Indiana. One-to-one back to Robin.
0: He's going to blow up the whole state of Indiana.
6: I'm afraid now.
0: Okay, so it's back to Robin.
6: It's back to Robin.
0: So, Robin, what 1996 digital pet had to be fed, cleaned, and played with via a keychain device?
4: Oh, God, I forgot. Oh, they stupid thing. I the year I got married, and subsequently I'm divorced now.
6: No kidding.
4: I believe I brought one of these for somebody. What the

0: he was like, I got this one, but we'll just let her go. So that was very nice of you, Kenzie.
1: Yeah, she's fine.
0: So now it's back to Kenzie.
2: It's back to Kenzie. 2-1. Robin's got two.
0: So, Kenzie, Pocket, Color, and Advance were all styles or variants of what video game system? Pocket, Color, and Advance.
1: Pocket. Game Boy, probably.
0: Game Boy is right. Yeah. Kenzie's got two. We're tied up. Back to Robin. Robin, which pastry's name means flash of lightning when translated from French?
3: Flash of lightning.
0: Sorry, French pastry. A croissant, not right. Kenzie, do you know?
1: I want to say, I could be totally wrong. Is it an eclair?
0: It is an eclair, the other French pastry. So Kenzie's
1: got
0: three.
1: A lot of those, Brian, yeah. Not the other.
2: There's only two.
0: To be honest, I just know about croissant and eclairs.
2: I don't need to know anything else.
0: And I don't even love eclairs. Just give me all the croissants all day.
1: I love eclairs.
0: Do you?
3: I can't eat that stuff.
0: Why not? Why not, Robin?
3: Oh, you don't get old and you get fat. You got to stop eating. I don't know.
2: Yeah, Brian. You know something about that.
1: You don't eat it all, Robin?
3: I don't eat any desserts, no. I'm a salty, savory person. Chips and dip, guacamole, that kind of thing.
0: Good Lord.
1: I like those, too. I wish I would have just been one. Everyone's like, what do you, salt or savory? Or savory or sweet? I'm like, all of it. I eat all. I have a real problem.
0: So it's 3-2.
2: And it's back to Kenzie. She's ahead.
0: Kenzie, traditionally, Rocky Road ice cream features chocolate ice cream, nuts, and what fluffy topping?
1: Marshmallows.
0: Is right.
3: Oh, that was an easy one.
0: I know. Back to Robin. What caged animal does Billy Corgan draw comparison to in the song Bullet with Butterfly Wings? So a caged animal in Bullet for Butterfly Wings.
3: Uh-oh, I should know this, and I completely drawn a blank. Sorry. I'm here at 65 and dealing with traffic.
1: I love her.
0: Give me an animal.
3: I can't really think. All I can think of is a title. I just think of a tiger. I have no idea. I can't think of anything.
0: Did you say a tiger? You're amazing. Kenzie for the win.
1: Here's the deal. I would love to lie about this because I would like her to win, but I can't take the abuse of not knowing this answer.
0: Right.
1: It's rat in a cage.
0: It's rat in a cage.
3: Yes. Oh, my God.
0: I know. Plus, Kenzie, if you kept throwing it, we don't have enough time to keep going to throw it to get her back up there.
3: All right, that's it. I'm turning around. She doesn't get the car. No.
0: And listen, Kenzie, you can veto me on this if you want. Use one of your vetoes. But I think we got to give Robin the tickets because I'm afraid.
1: Just give her the ticket.
0: I'm afraid what's going to happen when she sees her daughter.
3: It would make this trip worth it.
0: Yeah.
1: Help her out, man.
0: We're going to give you the tickets here, Robin, because I think you need them. And I'm fearful for the state of Indiana and Michigan at this point.
2: Two states.
0: And your daughter.
3: I'm going to road rage all the way to Jackson, Michigan, yes.
0: You're going to Jackson? That's still a ways away.
3: It's nearly Detroit.
0: I know. I know where Jackson is. Oh, my God.
1: I know where Jackson is.
3: It's in the snow bar. She bought a Beetle. I mean, come on.
1: Oh, my God. I'm sorry, girl.
0: So you hold on. You're going to get the Third Eye Blind tickets for River Edge Park. Think about that and be calm and think about you're going to enjoy that in a few weeks on August 23rd in Aurora.
3: Thank you so much.
0: Thank you, girl. Drive safe. Be careful. Love you. Oh, my God. She is a delight.
2: So Rob is going to get the Third Eye Blind tickets, but Brian, we're after 7:30. Let's do golden ticket right now.
0: Let's do that for everybody else been hanging on. Boy, was she was fun.
4: 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Please don't text and drive. 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
0: So the golden ticket is getting into everything we do for an entire year. For example, Robin would have already had tickets to Third Eye Blind at River Edge Park, but she won them, kind of. So, the golden ticket, and the show is tonight at Northerly Island. You qualify for what show is tonight at Northerly Island? It'd be Young the Giant.

0: Right now, if you're driving fast to meet your daughter, don't do that right yet. Mind, M-I-N-D to 312-967-8300 for a chance at Young the Giant tonight and qualify for the golden ticket. Now, it's 7:37. We have played one Foo Fighters song today already. One's coming up. I'm just going to tell you right now. One's coming up before 8, before Case's movie review of Stand By Me, which is on the way. This is your last chance this morning to get into the biggest show at Soldier Field all year. That would be the Foo Fighters tomorrow, sold out with Queens of the Stone Age. You get to go to a meet and greet and ask them a question. How about all that? I'm talking seconds away. A bunch of seconds that lead into minutes, but it's coming up soon. About 6 minutes away. Look at around 7:45. Don't go anywhere.
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M-I-N-D to 312-967-8300. 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

0: Brian and Kenzie on Q101. That is the Foo Fighters performing tomorrow at Soldier Field, the biggest Soldier Field show of the year. And it's the Foo Fighters. It's tomorrow, sold out with Queens of the Stone Age. And Foo Frenzy continued all week with us getting you to the show. And not only that, but a chance to go to a meet and greet and a Q&A with the Foo Fighters before the show. Unheard of. Very unique. We got it for you. The great people at Foo Fighters and our great friends at Jam Productions and Live Nation all made this happen. So, Kenzie, we have Meg on line 9. Meg.
1: We have a girl.
0: Meg, ahoy. Tell us something about yourself.
2: Hi. Oh, my God. I'm so excited. I wanted to go see them for my 40th birthday next year, but I'm so excited. Am I the winner?
0: Yes, you are the winner. You are absolutely doing that. Screw 40 years old. 39 is a good one to go see the Foo Fighters.
2: I know. I'll take it. That's so cool.
0: Have you ever seen them before?
2: No, I've been wanting to see them, so this is going to be awesome.
0: I love that this week there was a lot of people for a band that's been around 30-plus years. There's a lot of new, first-time seeing the Foo Fighters people. I love that.
1: Well, if you jumped on the Foo Fighters train a little later, they became very big and very popular. Expensive ticket.
0: That's right.
2: No.
1: It's a crazy one.
0: That's right. I mean,
2: that's so cool.
0: Well, we're loving that you won, and we're loving that Meg won the last tickets.
1: Finally.
0: Yeah.
2: Right about. Thank you guys so much.
0: And you are going to get to go and not only see the Foo Fighters, but you get to go to a meet and greet, a Q&A before that. You're going to see them up close and personal and get to ask a question. It's pretty awesome. So thank you so much for listening, and you are going, Meg. We'll see you tomorrow.
2: Thank you guys. Thank you so much.
0: Thank you. Cannot wait. That'll be tomorrow at Soldier Field with Q101. Foo Fighters. Cannot wait. So coming up here after All-American Rejects, we have Case's movie review, Stand By Me, one that's been asked about since we first started doing this over 2 years ago. Stand By Me, an incredible movie, and we'll see what a 27-year-old thinks about a 40-year-old movie coming up in 4 minutes.
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0: So before we get to Casey's movie review, the golden ticket keyword is mind, M-I-N-D. If you haven't texted that yet, 312-967-8300. Your chance at the golden ticket. Everything we do for an entire year. And Young the Giant tonight at Northerly Island. That's your qualifying prize. So if you haven't done it, text MIND, as in a mind is a terrible thing to waste. M-I-N-D to 312-967-8300. And let's get to Case's movie review.
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0: Well, here we go. It's certainly a movie that's been on everybody's list for Case to watch since the beginning of this over 2 years ago. Stand By Me. It's weird when I say it. I don't know if it's Stand By Me or Stand By Me or Stand By Me.
9: I don't want to get hung up on that.
0: Like the accentuation of the words, like Stand By Me. I say it like that.
10: Please just Stand By Me.
0: Yeah, Stand
10: just
0: By
10: soft.
0: Me.
10: Soft. Just soften it up a bit.
0: I don't know if I can do that.
10: It's like you're not talking to a dog.
0: Stand By Me.
10: Hey, Stand By Me.
0: It was released August 22nd, 1986, with a budget of $7.5 million, so 40th anniversary this month. The box office was $52 million. Huge take there in 86. On the review aggregator website Rotten Tomatoes, the film scored 89% out of 146 critics' reviews with an average rating of 8 out of 10. Stephen King wrote this story. He and Rob Reiner made this movie. So he once told Rob Reiner, that's the best film made out of anything I've written, which isn't saying much, but you've really captured my story.
9: Stephen King, not a fan of a lot of his film adaptations.
0: And I think all of us, especially Kenzie, like in the horror world, of like loving the
10: horror, I would like to not emphasizing that enough.
0: She loves the horror world and the horror world.
9: She has one foot in both camps.
0: Yeah. Okay. My guess is that Kenzie, like me, likes almost all of the movies based on Stephen King's stories. He doesn't like many of them. He didn't like The Shining. Hated The Shining, how it came out. And I love The Shining. So it's interesting. A brilliant writer, Stephen King, and Rob Reiner, sadly gone, brilliant director. Next week, by the way, in honor of going back to school, Case has chosen another classic that's been probably the first movie recommended when you did this, Animal House. Animal House will be live from Alexander's Cafe in St. Charles doing that review on site. But let's not get ahead of ourselves. Stand By Me. And let's do the trailer. This is how the movie was advertised 40 years ago.
11: Oh, man, where do you hear this?
12: 8 o'clock.
11: What is it, man?
13: You guys want to go see a dead body?
14: Columbia Pictures presents...
15: Kid's gone. They're never going to find him.
16: Not where they're looking.
14: A Rob Reiner film.
17: I'm never going to get out of this town, am I, Gordy? You can do anything you want, man.
18: So die!
14: Stand By Me.
19: There's four of us, Eyeball. You just make your move. You're dead.
14: Rated R.
20: Now in select cities. Sneak preview August 16th in additional cities.
0: I don't know how the trailer could possibly tell this story, so there wasn't much in that, just a song, really.
9: Not much.
10: I feel like I have the wrong movie. I feel like I thought we were doing a different movie.
0: What'd you think we were doing?
10: Well, I just looked up Stand By Me. This is not... I knew John Cusack was in it.
9: No.
10: And then... No, he is.
0: John Cusack does have a very small role in this movie. Yeah, very, very tiny, yeah.
9: Not a main
10: character.
9: Thought
10: it was the one where he's got the boombox above his head. I thought that's what we were doing. Is it that Stand By Me? What is that?
0: No, that's Say Anything.
10: Oh, son of a bitch.
0: Yeah. Yep. Well, it's Stand By Me, Kenzie.
10: That's what I thought it was. Okay.
0: So here we go into Stand By Me, which, you know, it's interesting because Case, when we started this thing, said the only movie he's seen is Boys in the Hood and Norbit.
9: Mm-hmm.
0: In Boys in the Hood, they reference this movie. Want to see a dead body?
9: They do.
0: So very same theme. Well, different movie, but similar dropped in there. So, Case, what did you think of this 40-year-old classic, Stand By Me?
9: Well, I felt a lot of pressure to watch and review this movie because, like, we're getting a lot of texts from Gurney this morning. A lot of people saying that it's their favorite movie of all time. And as everybody knows that, you know, if it hits in Gurney, it hits all over the country.
0: That's what they say about Gurney.
9: It's also one of my dad's favorite movies of all time. So I was very, very nervous going into this because I've had my issues with movies from the 80s. I have my issues with children actors. I have my issues with beloved classics. There was a lot stacked against me just at the onset of Stand By Me. I do love that this movie essentially begins with a bunch of children smoking cigarettes.
0: Mm.
9: I knew from that point on, I was like, all right, I'm on board with what's happening now. I see kids in a treehouse smoking. I like what's going on. Because I don't know about you guys, but I felt like treehouses are always represented in movies and TV, but I didn't have a treehouse growing up.
0: No.
9: Kenji, did you have a treehouse?
10: Kind of, yeah. Well, we climbed a lot of trees, and there was, like, really mini forests, because I was in North Carolina, so I was, like, in the woods all the time.
0: Yeah. I was in the woods lighting fires. I wasn't going in trees for treehouses.
10: I didn't
0: do that,
10: yeah. At all. And drinking, I was, like, a good person. I cared about nature.
0: And drinking beers and stuff.
10: I liked to play Pocahontas.
0: Yeah. different childhoods.
9: Different childhoods. I was never in the woods ever. I wanted no part of that. Yeah. And a lot of this movie is not for me in terms of the activities the children are doing.
0: Remember, like you said, this is pre-internet. There was not much to do.
9: I'm going to get to that. Don't worry. Right. I'm going to get to that. These kids have nothing to do. So they're all smoking in this treehouse, and then this kid Vern comes up, and Vern overheard his older brother talking about how they saw a dead body, and because these kids have nothing to do other than smoke cigarettes and occasionally read a magazine, they're like, let's take a two-day venture to go look at a dead body.
0: Yes.
9: Maybe it's just because I live in, you know, Chicago. Dead body don't faze me. What am I supposed to do? I'm going to go out of my way to see a dead body? I see him all the time.
0: If I told you there
10: were... You do not see dead bodies. You're such an exaggerator.
0: That's usually my job, by the way, to exaggerate. But if I told Case there was a dead body over on Michigan Avenue one block away, he'd go, cool, well, you want to get lunch?
9: Yeah, Jersey Mike's is still open. They didn't shut down. What do you want me to do about
0: it? Norsham didn't shut down because there's a dead body in front of it.
9: So... Vern is a train wreck. I'm going to tell you right now, Vern would not be a part of my crew. This guy is an emotional wreck. He's a moron with all due respect. He almost gets killed by a train because when they see an oncoming train, he starts crawling on the train tracks to get away, and they have to be like, no, dummy, stand up and run. Ugh. So Vern, bad hang from the jump, but he's the reason they begin this journey to go see this dead body because it's the 50s and nobody has anything to do other than smoke cigarettes and look at dead bodies. Yep. So they're like, hey, well, we only know this one town. Why don't we walk forever and go to another town?
0: Yeah.
9: It's the long... They're like Lewis and Clark, but really they're only going a town over.
10: Are they orphans or something?
9: No, believe it or not, their parents don't love them, and it's a big theme of this movie is how they're all from broken homes.
0: Yep. It's sad. Well, that's what was... You know, people have glorified the 50s, the old days. Wasn't so good for these kids.
9: No. Their parents weren't in therapy, to say the least.
0: Yeah. No, they could have. They just didn't believe in therapy in the 50s.
9: No, they did not. It's a new concept for woke parents. So we begin the journey to go see the dead body, and pretty much immediately in the journey, they realize that they have no money, no one brought a change of clothes, and Corey Feldman tries to get run over by a train and kill himself pretty immediately.
0: Yeah.
9: I would turn around at that point. I would go, guys, we tried our best. We're not going to make it.
0: Yep.
9: Because Corey Feldman wants to jump in front of every train he sees. I'm going to get sweaty, and I would like to change a shirt, and I didn't bring any shirts. And by the way, Vern, you brought 7 cents. Thanks for contributing, a-hole. So I'm out. This would be a 10-minute movie if it was me.
10: If they would have let Corey do it, they could have saw the dead body a lot earlier in the journey, and then it just went bad.
9: That's true.
0: And by the way, before you continue, I do want to make a note of it that, like, you know, Vern is Jerry O'Connell, the actor now who doesn't look anything like the fat kid he is in this movie. And you got Corey Feldman, River Phoenix.
10: So nicely said.
0: I was a fat kid. I can say that. And then Will Wheaton, the River Phoenix, you know, the legend of River Phoenix. I'm sure you want to get to that later, but it is an incredible of these four kids. They have these actors at this age and what they all went on to do.
9: Well, I'm glad that Corey Feldman was in this movie because when he played Riot Fest a few years ago, everybody made such a big deal out of it. And I was like, I got to be honest, I don't know who that is. And it wasn't really a thing for me. Like, even Lauren has a great interview with Corey Feldman on Q101's YouTube channel. It was fun to watch because he's such an odd guy now. But I had no idea how to place or where to place or why Corey Feldman was the big deal that he was. And then you watch him in this movie at such a young age, the intensity that he brings to the screen.
0: Yeah.
9: You know, when kids are playing roles that have heightened emotions, it can go so wrong so quickly. It can be like when a kid puts on his dad's dress shirt. They can be out of their own depth so easily. But Corey Feldman and River Phoenix, who we'll get to, they bring such a raw intensity to this movie, and it really comes through in the junkyard scene where they, you know, trespass on a guy's property, and then the guy sends a dog at him, and they have to hop over the fence, and then this is Corey Feldman arguing with the guy who owns the junkyard, and it's really high-level acting in this scene.
4: You're Teddy Duchamp. Your dad's a loony. A loony up in the nut house in Togas. He took your ear and he put it to a stove and he burnt it off.
12: My father stormed the beach in Normandy.
4: He's crazier than a house rat. No wonder you're acting the way you are, with a loony for a father.
12: Call my dad a loony again, and I'll kill you.
4: Loony, loony, loony. Ah! I'm gonna rip your head off! Down your neck! I'm gonna go! I'm gonna kill him! Come on and try it, you little slimy bastard!
16: He wants you to go over there so he can beat the piss out of you and then take you to the cops!
4: You watch your mouth, smart guy! Let him do his own fighting!
16: Sure, you only outweigh my 500 pounds,
10: Oh, God.
18: So that's what it sounds like when a grown man argues with 12-year-olds.
0: Yeah.
18: Not a good look for the grown man. But Corey Feldman is excellent in that. He's really hung up on this idea that his dad stormed the beaches in Normandy, and you can tell that he has what I would imagine, I don't even say this in a funny way, but when you have a father like that and you grew up like that, that's not the kind of thing that you can just sort of pray away or manifest away or just ignore it. Like, that's, we're witnessing generational trauma in real time. That's not going anywhere. That's only getting passed down to his future generation. And I think that's a really sad but very realistic portrayal of that. And I really, really enjoyed the work that he did in this movie.
0: Yeah. It's tremendous. Like I said, those four kids, River Phoenix, rest in peace, the legend of River Phoenix. But what they did in this movie was unprecedented.
18: I know we have to take a break in a second, but I want to talk about the iconic train scene for just a second, where they have the option of either going 5 miles all the way around the town to get to where they need to go, or they can walk over this very bizarrely placed train track, hang over 100 feet of water. And they decide, because Corey Feldman talks them into it, that they're going to walk over the train tracks, but there's no internet, so they can't see when the next train is coming. They just have to hope that there's not a train that's going to kill them all or send them crashing into the water. So what they decide to do is walk over the train tracks in the slowest speed imaginable. I would be sprinting from start to finish. I would want to get over these tracks as soon as I possibly can. And they're trying to do the balance beam on the train tracks. They're hooting, they're hollering, they're playing jokes at each other. Go from one side to the other. Why would you go so slow over these train tracks? And then sure enough, a train comes. You get that very iconic, and I know this because Family Guy parodied it once, Will Wheaton doing the slow motion train! And that's when Vern decides to get on his hands and knees and try to crawl away from the train.
0: Yeah.
18: Vern should have got hit by the train.
0: Yeah. You know, built different, these kids. Built different.
18: I don't know.
0: They weren't afraid that they didn't. I would have done the same thing. I'm with you. We're going to run through this thing as fast as possible if we're going to cross this thing.
18: They're playing hopscotch on this thing.
0: They're goofing off.
18: Let's go. Let's go. There's a train coming.
0: Bunch of tomfoolery.
18: Oh, my God. Well, you know what? You know why they couldn't run? Because they didn't have the lung capacity because they've been smoking since they were 4 years old.
0: Yeah, got blowing darts in the treehouse there.
10: They didn't have anyone to yell at them. Kids learn not to do that because your parents are like, get your ass. That's how you talk to your kids. You get them moving.
18: Well,
10: and no one's ever getting them moving.
18: You know, this is, it's very funny to me that I hear older people complain about kids not having any fun at all. Back in my day, we did this and we did that. And it's the same generation now that injects themselves with the Citizen app and is in a constant state of surveillance where they're addicted to their own Ring doorbell cameras. Brian, imagine you with your kid just a few years older, her going, hey, I'm going to go across town for a few days.
0: Good Lord.
18: That's not going to happen. But we've made having fun illegal for children, and so they can't do things like this anymore. And yet it's the same people that complain about that. They're the reason that kids are now in the state that they're in.
0: That's well put. I agree.
18: Yes. So
0: I'll be following Harper everywhere.
18: If you're a child, go ahead and run across some train tracks today.
0: I'll tell Harper to do that today, to go run on the Metro tracks today on the way home from daycare. Harper, show me you're a real one.
18: I know we got to take a break. When we come back, I have to talk about the lard-ass pie-eating scene. It's one of the craziest things I've ever seen in a movie. I have a full breakdown of that, some thoughts on River Phoenix as well.
0: All coming up, Case's movie review. And if you missed the keyword for the golden ticket, we'll give that to you again coming up here at 8:20 for a chance at everything we do for an entire year, the golden ticket on the way.
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0: Oh, it is mind, like your mind. Think about it. MIND to 312-967-8300. That's for Young the Giant tonight. You qualify with that, and then you're into the golden ticket. A chance at everything we do for an entire year. And we're in the middle of Case's classic movie review, Stand By Me, a classic 40 years ago this month. It came out 40 years ago. Wow. And we're in the middle of the scene. Well, you were setting up the scene of the pie-eating contest.
1: I want to talk about the pie-eating contest because, you know, through this point of the movie, it's a very simple movie. Four kids decide we're going to go see a dead body. Of course, they almost get hit by a train, sometimes willingly, sometimes unwillingly. They're telling antics along the way. They're wrestling each other. They're making yo mama jokes. They're being kids. And I'm on board with it up to this point. I can see kind of where the movie's going. I'm enjoying it. And then after they survive the almost fatal train attack, they are in the woods. They're around a campfire. It's my nightmare. There's nothing I want to do less than sit in the woods and be surrounded by a campfire. But Will Wheaton's character, Gordy, begins telling this story about a guy who went by the nickname of Lardass.
0: Yep.
1: And he entered a pie-eating contest with their local radio DJ, fun character.
0: Mm-hmm.
1: And he tells this story about how he ate so many pies and he drank stuff before the pie-eating contest. And he ate a raw egg before the pie-eating contest. And so he takes down all these pies. And then he starts projectile vomiting onto the contestants, which leads to the contestants vomiting on each other, which leads to everybody throwing up on everybody. And as I'm watching this scene, I could only compare it to things like in Pulp Fiction when we're introduced to the Gimp and the opening of Saving Private Ryan and all of the Brando stuff in Apocalypse Now. It's one of the few times in the 2.5 years we've done this where I've been on my couch watching a movie for this show and I have sat up and gone, what the hell am I watching? This is one of the craziest things that I've ever seen. And there's not only the pie-eating contest in the movie that caused me to do that. Right when I am able to lay back again and catch my breath, then I see these four boys wrestling each other and trying to drown each other in a creek somewhere. And when they get out of the water, they have leeches all over them.
0: Oh, that's the worst.
1: And the leech thing becomes one of the craziest things that I've ever seen in a
2: movie.
1: What
2: happened? Oh my God, what happened?
1: There's leeches all over their body, Kenzie. And when I mean all over, I mean all over. Will Wheaton specifically has a leech, a place you do not want a leech to be in.
0: Well, when the pause happens, they go to Gordy, Will Wheaton, and they go to him and he looks down. It's like, oh no.
1: It's one of the most dramatic things I've ever seen in a movie. These scenes, almost back to back, again, I can only compare it to things like The Gimp in Pulp Fiction, where I had to get up off of my couch, scratch my temple, and go, what the hell did I just watch? Because this movie, for most of it, is so grounded and so realistic, and I understand the world that they're existing in, even if I am not a fan of campfires or hanging out with friends. But I understand what they're doing for the most part. When you get to the pie eating and when you get to the leeches, this movie takes such a step up. I will never forget those scenes for as long as I am alive. They are absolutely fascinating pieces of filmmaking.
0: Yeah, I didn't know what a leech was when I saw this movie. Like, even though I played in the woods and did all this kind of stuff, I didn't know what a leech was. And when I saw it, I couldn't go into a creek for a while.
1: No, and you loved hanging out in creeks before that.
0: I loved going in the woods and burning stuff, and I loved going in the creeks.
2: I was scared that they'd be able to jump, like, if I was near a creek.
1: Yeah.
0: Oh.
2: Because, well, again, when I was in North Carolina growing up, lots of, like, creeks, woods, so you got like very tick or leechy areas, and I was always afraid they'd be able to jump on me. That's how I felt. They would latch on.
0: God, they're gross. Why do we need leeches?
1: I don't know.
0: Why did God say we need leeches?
1: One of God's bigger mistakes, dare I say.
0: There's a Mount Rushmore mistakes, and leeches is one of them.
1: Thank you to everyone in the text line checking in that says they're afraid to go in the water because of this scene. Generations of trauma because of Stand By Me.
0: Yeah.
1: I love that. I thought that elevated the movie to such a high degree. I was blown away by the filmmaking there. I was also blown away by River Phoenix in this movie.
0: Yeah.
1: And I really only know him, and I don't mean for this to sound crass, but I kind of only know him as the guy that died outside of the Viper Room, and I've heard the Joaquin Phoenix 911 call, and I know Flea was there that night, and Flea's one of the people that dialed 911. I know more about his demise rather than his actual acting. Now, I have friends that adore My Own Private Idaho. I have people in my life that's one of their favorite movies.
0: Yep.
1: I have not seen it. This is my first exposure to River Phoenix. And for a child actor to do what he did in this movie is utterly remarkable. And we have the audio of the scene where he's sitting down with Will Wheaton's character and he's talking about how his family is nothing but trouble. He feels like he's nothing but trouble. He's this burden. And he starts to tell this story about how he stole somebody's milk money because this was a time in which they had milk money. Now you just have a six-digit code. That's your lunch money. My password to everything is still my six-digit code that I was assigned in kindergarten, and that's what I use for everything. So he's talking about how he stole this milk money, but then he felt bad, so he returned it to the teacher. And then he noticed that the teacher pocketed the money. The teacher did not give the money to the secretary. The teacher then went out and bought herself a new outfit. And he's hurt by this, and he feels wronged by this, and he feels betrayed by this. And this is the very end of that monologue where he is expressing a pain as a young child that I felt a lot growing up, and I was very, very moved by this.
3: I never thought the teacher, oh, he's a f- anyway. I just wish that I could go someplace where nobody knows me.
0: Pretty deep.
1: It's really deep.
0: Pretty deep, man.
1: And that is, I think, the beautiful thing about this movie. And I don't say this in a way that will hopefully sound annoying. You know, my goal is to not be annoying, but I talk a lot on the show about the way that I grew up. And a lot of people love this movie because it reminds them of their childhood and the friends that they have. And for me, this movie sort of opened up a wound that I hadn't felt in a while of how isolated and alone that I felt growing up. And I did not have friends like this, and I did not go on adventures like this. This is a far cry from the upbringing that I had. But I really like that scene because there are a lot of times where I wish that I could have just disappeared and gone to a place and had been able to start over, because I felt like a lot of the time through maybe ages 16 or 17 when I started to really figure out who I was, I just wanted to restart, and I wanted to be in an area where not everybody knew me. And they say in the beginning of this movie that the only place they know is the town they grew up in, and to them that felt like the entire world. And by the end, having gone one town over, now they feel like there's a whole new world up there. And I really related to that, and I was really moved by that. I still remember growing up just outside the region when my parents dropped me off for college in Chicago. The moment their car peeled away, and just the realization that the world was so much bigger than I had ever realized, and that I was going to have to confront so many things that I was previously unaware of or was unable to confront. And so there's a level of loneliness in this movie, and a level of pain that I really related to. And I would imagine, Brian, just knowing how you grew up lighting things on fire in the woods with your friends, that you had a very different upbringing.
0: Mine is like this movie, except we didn't go see a dead body somewhere, but there was always an adventure. And I can say this, like, having gone to college, I don't talk to any people I went to college with, but I talked to my friends when I was 12 years old still. Mm-hmm. When I went to Scottsdale for that golf tournament in February, that was my buddy, Steve Gorney, Chris Fisher, Dan Stefanoni, Jeff Keha,
1: shout out Dan Stefanoni,
0: and Mark Mins. That was
2: who
0: all
2: gives
0: my
2: an F about Dan Stefanoni.
0: They're all my boys. I do. They're my boys just from like 12 years old, 10 years old, bumming around the woods. And that's this movie. I relate to this movie so much because all my boys from that time are still my friends today. Mm-hmm. Which is like Richard Dreyfuss at the end, the famous thing he says at the end, which I'm sure you're going to get to. But, yeah, I mean, I relate to this movie a ton of that childhood. I had that. But that's why this movie stands up.
1: Yeah.
0: Because it still relates to people today that didn't have this childhood or have this one. There's people that still have a childhood like this and some that don't. It's super relatable.
1: It is. And so, you know, by the end of the movie, they find the dead body. There's a bit of a standoff between Will Wheaton's boys and then the older kids named Ace, Eyeball, and Billy.
0: Yeah.
1: We don't have time to talk about how cool they are, but that's sort of a Cobra Kai situation where the villains are so much cooler than the regular characters.
2: Can I ask a question? As somebody who didn't see the movie because I thought we were doing
0: Say anything.
2: My question is, why was the dead body still laying there? Why did nobody
1: They couldn't find it. It was sort of a mystery. He got hit by a train. Is that the story? Yes. Yeah. And so the police were on the lookout for this young kid that got hit by a train.
2: But they couldn't find it
1: because he was so destroyed in the woods and sort of off in a far off path.
2: Got it.
1: So, yes, there's a great confrontation at the end. And then you get to the final monologue in which they're talking about how, you know, as you grow up, you don't have friends like you had when you were 12 anymore. And again, that's not something that I can relate to. I'm in the happiest stage of my life currently. I feel like I have maybe more friends in my life than I ever did. I'm certainly much happier with myself than I ever have been before. But this is a universal movie, and this is an SCC, a Stone Cold classic. This is absolutely essential viewing. I loved this movie from start to finish. I was so afraid that I was going to hate it. But man, this is a really powerful movie. It's a really poignant movie. It's a really funny movie. My jaw dropped a few different times. If for some reason you haven't seen Stand By Me, or if you haven't seen it in a long time, spend the weekend with it. It is worth the 90 minutes. In and out, super quick movie. A ton of fun from start to finish.
0: So, are you going to rate this in dead bodies?
1: I was going to do cigarettes, but dead bodies works better.
0: Do whatever you want.
1: No, we got to do it out of dead bodies. And look, I mean, again, this is a movie that I found maybe for the first half. I was like, okay, I see where this is going. This is kind of pedestrian, but it's not bad. And then once they get to the pie-eating contest, this movie is elevated in a way that I was not expecting. Stand By Me, as we approach its 40th anniversary here in a few weeks, this is 8 dead bodies out of 10.
0: I approve of that rating. And I'll add this, too. You know, this is the first movie I cried to.
1: Really?
0: Yeah.

0: and go, I didn't have those friends.
1: But I still relate to what River Phoenix said. And I had respectable parents that weren't like the bad news bears of their town. But that isolation that River Phoenix is experiencing in this movie, I felt very much growing up.
0: River Phoenix, what a career he could have had. Tragic ending to the Gen X crew, if you will. That's really what he was very much related to, like the grunge Nirvana movement. He was really in that music scene at the Viper Room, tragically died of a drug overdose. And if you really don't have any kind of clue, he is Joaquin Phoenix's brother. Mm-hmm. So Joaquin Phoenix went on to a ridiculously good career.
1: I was listening to somebody talk about this movie last night, and they were saying that River Phoenix could have been Leonardo DiCaprio had
0: absolutely
1: he not passed away. That
0: 1,000%.
1: Leo sort of picked up the baton that he had dropped.
0: He was lined up for so many movies when a tragedy happened that he would have been the star of that are A-level movies. Yeah. All right. There you go. Fantastic. If you missed any part of it, it's always on the Brian and Kenzie podcast. There's a separate feed for Kenzie's Crimes, a separate feed for Case's Movie Review. It's 8:30, so let's get to the golden ticket.
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0: Well, here we go. Another hour, another chance at something fantastic for you. And that is qualifying for a show that you will see, like The Neighborhood. That is Wednesday, November 18th. And, hey, they were just in town, just at a lounge here at Q101. That will be up on our YouTube channel shortly. They played Lollapalooza. And in case you're waiting for that immediately, The Neighborhood, golden ticket. Enjoy it. And your chance at it, just text the word weather, W-E-A-T-H-E-R, weather. Text that to 312-967-8300 for your chance to go see The Neighborhood and qualify for the golden ticket. Everything we do for an entire year, you walk into from Riot Fest to Riot Fest. Text weather. You have an hour to do it. 9:30, we'll have another keyword. W-E-A-T-H-E-R, 312-967-8300. That's how you do it. And speaking of Riot Fest, headlining Sunday night, Pierce the Veil. It's Brian and Kenzie, Q101.

0: Brian and Kenzie on Q101. Pierce the Veil headlining Sunday night. All the times are on our Q101 page and on Riot Fest page for Riot Fest on Sunday night. Pierce the Veil will be there. And one more time with the golden ticket keyword, it is weather. Some misspellings coming in and some wrong words, actually. And one thing to make clear, actually, because I know some people kind of time shift the show. They listen to the podcast as Case posted throughout the show. And they might, sometimes I see a word come in from like the hour before. Once the hour's done, that word's gone. It doesn't work anymore. Mm-hmm. So you have to do this word, weather. W-E-A-T-H-E-R to 312-967-8300. And that's good till 9:30. We'll have another keyword. You can enter every hour with the words.
1: Weather like what's happening outside.
0: Yes.
2: Yes.
0: Not
2: like if it stormed or something like that, like weather, the weather, when you want to know how the weather is for the weekend.
0: Not like whether or not
2: I'm not going to give the example of the other one because then people start doing that. So the weather, like, oh my God, it's snowing. That's weather, right?
1: Because, you know, the neighborhood has a song called Sweater Weather.
0: Right.
1: Where they're talking about temperature. Now, don't text in sweater. That's not the keyword.
0: Some of those have come in.
1: Seen a few sweaters out there.
0: Yeah.
1: It's weather like what's happening outside.
0: Yeah.
1: Like
0: foggy. I'll give a weather update in traffic here in about 10 minutes.
1: Not like whether or not, the weather outside.
2: Oh, why'd you do it?
0: Oh, boy. Here comes the wrong ones. That's right.
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3: Well, one more time, the keyword is weather, W-E-A-T-H-E-R, as in the weather outside. 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Everything we do for an entire year, you'll be there. That's Riot Fest to Riot Fest. That's Twisted Concerts. That's Lollapalooza. It is our lounge's guaranteed entry. It's fantastic. The greatest radio prize in history. And you can be a part of it. Kenzie's Crime's on the way after Third Eye Blind. Brian and Kenzie, Q101.

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8: Brian and Kenzie on Q101 with another edition of Kenzie's Crimes, a deep dive into a local murder, mystery, drama. What do we got today, Kenzie?
9: Now, this one has been on my list for a very long time. Hands down, the most submitted request that we've had. And I think the second I start talking about it, everyone's going to remember where they were when they heard this story. But I'm sure that I have a lot more details and an even deeper dive that you didn't know about.
8: Okay. All right.
9: 42-year-old Rhoda McFarland was a U.S. Air Force veteran and was the store manager at a Lane Bryant in Tinley Park.
8: Oh, I know this story.
9: At 10 a.m. on the morning of Saturday, February 2nd, the Lane Bryant Tinley Park opened, and Rhoda was the one to open that. Within 8 minutes of opening, a man walked into the store posing as a delivery driver. One of the part-time employees who was on the floor actually asked him if he was in the right store, looking to lend a helping hand. It was said that he glanced at the ceiling as if searching for security cameras. There weren't any. He proceeded to pull out a gun and announced that this was a robbery. Due to the early warning, there was only $200 in the register. I mean, they'd been open for a couple minutes, right? He took the women to the cash register and proceeded to get angrier as the women didn't respond to his liking during the robbery. I'd also imagine the lack of money in there probably added to his frustration. Now, during the robbery, two customers walked into the store. He brought the four women to the back room, the two customers, as well as the general manager and the part-time employee. He ordered them to empty out their purses and bind themselves with duct tape that he himself brought. During this time, two more customers entered the store. Those two women were also forced into the back room. They were ordered to empty their purses and bind themselves with the other women. What horrible timing. Isn't that just, ugh.
8: Yeah.
9: Could you imagine just walking into that scenario?
8: Ugh.
9: That's one of those, like, if you woke up 2 minutes later that day things, you know, it's so crazy. Now, a string of hope happened. The robber walked out of the room and Rhoda, mind you, who was a previous U.S. Air Force veteran, was able to free her hands.
8: Man.
9: She was able to get out. But this is how amazing this woman was. She freed her hands and instead of running out, which she could have done, he was in the front room, she was in the back, and she freed her hands. She could have gotten out. She decided to call 911 at 10:44, which I think a lot of people probably would have ran out of the store and then obviously called for help. They wouldn't have just carried on about their day.
8: Yeah.
9: But it's a natural instinct to try to get out. She stayed there with the other women and called for help. Police were able to arrive at the store within several minutes because they were answering a call actually at a Target like 300 yards away.
8: Good Lord.
9: I'm actually going to pause right there because this gets even more insane than it already is. And the mystery behind this has to be one of the most shocking parts. So I'm leaving you. She just called 911 and we have the 911 call that she placed and you can hear his voice and it is so bone chilling. So we get back, we're going to have that and the extra details on this case, which are so crazy.
8: That's all coming up in 3 minutes with Brian and Kenzie on Q101.
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0: Brian and Kenzie on Q101 with the conclusion of Kenzie's crimes and one of the most infamous and tragic crimes in Chicago history, without question.
1: Yeah, we've been contacted so much about the Lane Bryant murders. So there was six women, four were customers, one was a part-time employee, and one was Rhoda McFarland, who was actually a previous U.S. Air Force veteran and was the store manager. They'd all been brought into a back room by this murderer. Rhoda actually managed to get her hands free and call 911, which is insane. Thank goodness this call, you know, was placed. This call was placed at 10:44 a.m. And, Brian, we have the phone call, so I would like you to play it.
2: 911 emergency.
3: Hey, Brian.
4: No.
1: So it's crazy because not often in the 911 phone calls are you able to identify a voice. Now, listen, you may be like, well, that's hard to identify. But if you know someone or have an inkling and then you hear it, anything helps if someone's trying to piece something together themselves, right?
0: That's wild.
1: Now, cops were able to arrive within several minutes of this phone call being placed because they were 300 yards away responding to a Target incident. Obviously not as serious as this one. Unfortunately, the gunman had already fled the scene. The four customers and Rhoda, the general manager, had been shot and killed by this time.
0: Insane.
1: The part-time employee, whose name has never been released in order to protect her, had a gunshot to the neck. Now, when he shot, luckily she kind of just moved a little bit. That slight movement saved her life. So even though she had a shot to the throat, she did survive. And despite the trauma and the wounds, she was able to give a very incredibly detailed description of the killer. The shopping center was placed on a lockdown while searching for the shooter, and it reopened when they confirmed he was no longer within the area. They found fingerprints and shell casings on the scene. Now, this is important to note. It's really important, you know, for detectives to try to figure out, was this planned? Was it random? The motive. This robber overall seems a bit inexperienced. It was happened on a Saturday, which you don't really want to do because it's the busiest time. It happened at a shopping center, which is obviously more crowded because it's more than one store. He placed the robbery in a morning, which you would think would have less money, and in this case, it did. So this seemed a bit desperate, right? He also made a couple huge mistakes. One, no mask over his face at all. Shell casings and fingerprints found at the scene. He did this in a very, very messy way. Right? So it seems like desperation. A lot of people have pulled, like, maybe this was wanting drug money in the morning because it seems so desperate and so random. Investigators scoured the area. They did deep dives into the investigation. They were looking, they were scanning even across the sides of the highways, looking for things thrown that they could attach to this person, maybe an old license plate so they could find the vehicle. Nothing was ever found. Now, the fingerprints, they did submit those. There was no match in the system, which is crazy because usually if you do something like this, you've probably committed a crime prior. This usually wouldn't be your first crime. 5 years later, they've claimed that they have chased leads as far to London. Okay, they have traveled for these leads and still have had zero luck. A decade after the murder, they have new technology which allows them to make a 3D image of the suspect, which is really cool because obviously a 3D face looks so different than like the flat image you see on paper. And that is still available. Because fingerprints were found on the scene, they do believe as technology progresses, they'll be able to find him. Because obviously every year things come out that you just can't believe are going to happen. The image could be found at tinleypark.org as well as the tip line for the reward, which is up to $100,000. So that's still available. The 3D image, the tip line, $100,000. And the $100,000 is not based upon conviction. Now, Lane Bryant did donate half of that $100,000 reward. They also paid for the funerals of the five women who passed away in this tragic event. Jennifer Bishop of South Bend, Carrie Chuso Hudick of Frankfurt, Rhoda McFarland of Joliet, Sarah Safransky of Oak Forest, and Connie Wolfork of Flossmoor were all victims of this heinous crime. Again, that tip line is still open. The image is still available. The reward is still there. If you can give these families justice or closure, please do so. If you have any information, again, this happened February 2nd, 2008 at Tinley Park.
0: Mind-boggling that this happened 17 years ago. Mm-hmm. And as to your point, it was an inexperienced criminal.
1: Yes.
0: And he's still out there. He could be listening right now.
1: I know. Even the recording of his voice is available.
0: Unbelievable.
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0: Well, there you go. Another edition of Kenzie's Crimes on the Brian and Kenzie podcast. The full show is on there, every second of it, so you can't miss anything. No excuses. And there's a special feed for Case's movie review, for Kenzie's Crimes. It's all there for you on the Brian and Kenzie podcast. Coming up after Lincoln Park, we'll give you that keyword again for this hour for the golden ticket. If you missed it earlier, it's active till 9:30. And then we'll give you a new keyword every hour, a chance to get into everything Q101 does for an entire year. It's Brian and Kenzie on Q101.

0: Ryan and Kenzie on Q101. Remember, Linkin Park has a movie coming out that Lauren O'Neill, our own Lauren O'Neill, is going to be featured in. And that's coming up later this year, and Lauren will talk about it. You can check in with her and tell you where it is and see her on the big screen in IMAX. It'd be incredible. So, right now we're in the middle of the Golden Ticket. W-E-A-T-H-E-R, weather, like the weather outside, is the key word till about 9:30. 312-967-8300. If you haven't texted it yet, do that now. Chance to see the neighborhood at the United Center. They were just here in the lounge for Loungepalooza last week at Lollapalooza. They performed. That video will be going up on our YouTube channel, the Q101 YouTube channel, very soon. We'll let you know when it's up there because it was a phenomenal performance of the neighborhood in our lounge. It will be at the UC as well, at the Madhouse. So text weather, as in the weather outside, to 312-967-8300. And that's your shot at that and the golden ticket. Everything we do for an entire year, this is a life-changing experience. A lot of it is because you want to go to a lot of these shows and the prices are just too high. The other part of it is you'll go to shows you never even thought of going to. And we all know that one way a band can win you over, one of the biggest ways, is to see them live and see them do it live. Even if you don't love their music, just you hear on Q101, but you go to a band, sometimes see a band live, they change it. And they can change your perception of themselves live. So a life-changing thing. It is the golden ticket for a year, free concerts with Q101. Text weather to 312-967-8300. I see a lot of people checking in from Mount Prospect on this one, saying thank you for giving the word one more time. Well, I'll give it to you again before we get done with the new keyword. So I appreciate everybody listening in Mount Prospect this morning. And we have a lot of great stuff for you, including the weekend Q101 stuff going on in and around Chicagoland. We have Rise Against on the way, right, not from Mount Prospect, but right from here in the Chicagoland area. That's all on the way.
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3: Just about 10 minutes left from a new keyword for the golden ticket. The current one is weather. W-E-A-T-H-E-R, like the weather outside. A little hazy. Text that to 312-967-8200 if you haven't done it yet. 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And win the golden ticket. 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It is awesome. So text weather to 312-967-8300. And I have a new keyword for you. You can enter every hour in just about 10 minutes, plus the weekend Q101 on the way. Kenzie's out on the streets. Things that are going on in and around Chicagoland, and many are free. So we'll have that coming up after Rise Against. And Julia Wolf performed fantastically at Lollapalooza.

0: Brian and Kenzie on Q101. What are you taking away from today's show with Brian and Kenzie on Q101? As a matter of fact, it's Friday, so it can be anything, a takeaway from the entire week of shows. 312-967-8300. Text in your takeaway right now. And make sure you get your takeaway in now, because in about 4 minutes after the weekend Q101, we let you know what's going on in and around Chicagoland. We're going to have you text something else, a new keyword for the golden ticket. But let's get into it. Last week, Lollapalooza, and this post-Lollapalooza, Loungeapalooza bliss. Case, is this music weekend as big as Lollapalooza was last weekend?
1: Is it as big? No. Is it big? Yes.
0: Okay, good. That's what I wanted to hear.
1: Tonight, Northerly Island. We've been giving away these tickets and golden ticket all week long. The time has come. Young the Giant returns to Chicago.
0: Let's go.
1: A few tickets left for that. That's going to be an excellent show. Tomorrow night, a little band called the Foo Fighters. Ever heard of them? Soldier Field. Brian and I will be there. Kinsey, of course, will be empowering women at a women's conference, so she will not be at the pre-show meet and greet and Q&A, which is a bummer. I would have loved it if Kinsey was there.
2: Would have loved that information a little further time than they gave it.
1: Yes, but we instead...
2: But alas, the Foo Fighters do not care.
1: Alas, Foo Fighters at Soldier Field tomorrow. Get there early for that opening band, Mannequin Pussy. They're outstanding. Queens of the Stone Age also on that bill. And I also want to mention Sunday night, a bill of the local variety at, I was going to say at Cobra Lounge, but it's actually at Reggie's. I want to make it very clear this is at Reggie's. It is the band You Died, who played at Q101's Loungeapalooza last week, and the band Rad Skulls, who our crew member Chef Sean is a part of.
0: Nice.
1: Reggie's on Sunday night. You can still get into that show as well.
0: Yeah, huge weekend with the biggest Soldier Field show all year. Foo Fighters tomorrow. We will see you there as Q101 got you backstage in a way. Got you to the Q&A and a meet and greet. So we'll see you there tomorrow. Kenzie, you will be empowering women on Saturday, but you also have something amazing tonight.
2: Yes. So shout out to the Women Empowerment Convention that I am going to be working. That is going to be Saturday. It is all day long. If you're thinking about starting a business, it is called the Sisterhood Conference. Okay, so you could, I'm sure, still get tickets. That's going to be at Elk Grove Village. Now, tonight, if you don't want to be empowered, but you want a drink, okay?
0: That's empowering.
2: Woo, in its own way. I'm going to be at the Village Squire in South Elgin. There's many of them. They're all good. I'm just going to be at the South Elgin one. It is half-priced Mai Tais. Bum, bum, bum, bum, bum, bum. So the original...
0: Wait. What was that song again? Go ahead and do it again.
2: Bum, bum, bum, bum, bum, bum, bum, bum, bum, bum, bum, bum, bum. I'm very excited. They have a beautiful, huge patio at that one.
0: Is that the song that goes, y'all ready for this?
2: Bum, bum, bum, bum, bum, bum, bum, bum, bum. Yeah. So it's going to be a very, very good time. Kind of known for their Mai Tais, little backstory, but then like a year ago, they were like, oh, we're going to like bottle the recipe to make it easier on the servers, which is very nice. I like the servers to have a good time. But Bob, who owns the restaurant, was like, oh my gosh, this is ass. He's aware of it. The drink mix didn't turn out good. So now they're back to the original recipe, not bottled. So in celebration, it's they're half price. They're very good. We're going to be giving away all-time low tickets. And I'm pretty sure a couple other tickets. I'm currently texting with our guys. So there's going to be giveaways going on in the building. Half price Mai Tais, again, 5 to 7 at the Village Choir in South Elgin.
0: 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So you want his little map and, you know, he didn't get any of the exact information about the address. 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It is a busy weekend. But today, tomorrow, and Sunday, we are the radio partner for North Halsted Market Days with a chance to win 3-day passes to Riot Fest. So stop on out there. You'll see our tent up there. It's a long-standing street festival on the north side. And, you know, it's getting to August here. So street festivals, I'm not saying they're over, but they're going to be running out. 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Mai Tais, whatever they serve. But definitely get out there to North Halsted Market Days for a chance to win Riot Fest passes. And speaking of Riot Fest...
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0: Riot Fest related to the golden ticket because we give away everything in between Riot Fest 2026 and Riot Fest 2027. You'll be VIP at both those events. That's enough. But it's not for our golden ticket because we get you into everything in between. Twisted, Lollapalooza, guaranteed entries to lounges and pop-ups and every concert that we announce that we're a part of. You are there, including this one. Now, this will be coming up at the Salt Shed Sunday, October 11th. You qualify, and you get to see Interpol.

0: pretty sure I mentioned this on the show before. The best t-shirt I ever owned. And they're not my favorite band, but I like them a lot, Interpol.
1: But they were your favorite shirt?
0: It was my favorite shirt of all time. It was an Interpol shirt. It fit me. I looked so good in this shirt. And I'm not saying if I had the shirt today, I'd look really good in it, because I'm about 25 pounds heavier.
1: Was it just the best version of your body, maybe?
0: It could have been. But that
1: shirt could have been,
0: but that shirt just looks so good on me.
2: But we all have that one shirt that just seems to hug our body in the exact right way.
0: It was perfect.
2: It's perfect. And it's funny, because when you say Interpol concert, my mind goes, y'all ready for this? I will be there. You got to text that keyword so you can see me there.
0: Oh, the keyword. I haven't given it out yet.
2: No, you got to do that right now.
0: I don't want to pull a yesterday.
1: You know what? What makes me laugh is that when you don't give out the keyword, people just start guessing what it is, which I think is a really interesting tactic, that you think you may get the word.
0: And they put it like t-shirt or something like that.
1: They just start guessing. It'll be anything. It'll be like bus. So I'm like, what? Okay.
0: So the word is obstacle. OBS.

0: Brian and Kenzie on Q101. The keyword for the golden ticket this hour is obstacle. O-B-S-T-A-C-L-E to 312-967-8300. If you haven't done it, you'll have till 10:30 to get it in. Lauren will give you a new keyword then and your chance to win the golden ticket. Riot Fest to Riot Fest. That's all coming up with Lauren. And she'll also have the Pumpkins on the way, Sombers on the way, a little flashback, a little Lollapalooza twofer. Q times two, if you will.
1: A double shot of rock.
0: Bow, bow, bow. That's all on the way. But first, your takeaways from today's show, and actually all week. So, Case, what do you got?
1: Takeaway from Rebecca. Her takeaway is that she's going to have to put her wheelchair into turbo mode during Riot Fest on Friday to see all the bands on her list.
0: Oh, I hope they have turbo modes.
1: She's got Nas on that thing.
2: Bat out of hell mode.
1: Bat out of hell mode.
0: A win is a win, whether it's an inch or a mile. Hit the Nas.
1: I'm just trying to get to the Guar set.
0: You become part of the Guar set. The thing launches up there. Kenzie, what do you have?
2: Mark's takeaway, all lesbians must check in with Brian for official verification.

0: No truer words have been spoken. Yeah.
1: You're welcome.
2: Mm. He'll be the judge of that.
1: What was that in context, Till?
0: So were we talking about the lesbian mud wrestling at Lala?
1: Yeah. Oh, yes.
0: Yeah.
2: Brian said they were lesbians. I said, why did you say that? And he said, because they were kissing while they were wrestling. And I said, fair.
0: Yep. When there's mud all over everybody, you're pinning somebody to the ground and you're kissing them, I assume lesbian.
1: Mud wrestling and pinning down, that could be anything. Kissing, lesbian.
0: Yeah.
2: And then Brian gave his approval if you're just curious. And so we were like, thank you so much.
0: 100%. Curious is fine. It's acceptable. It's 2026. Come on, do what you want to do. Just be happy. Good Lord. Finally, Abby checked in with a takeaway from 847. Takeaway, go see Black Rachel McAdams in The Notebook at the Meterlander Theater this weekend.
2: What is wrong with you guys?
1: Love her.
0: Oh, God. What's on the podcast, Case?
1: On the Brian and Kinsey podcast today, Brian insisted that you're a moron if you weren't listening to the podcast this morning. If you want to find out why you might be a moron, you can click on that. We also have a Clash with Kinsey Hall of Famer. We're going to build her plaque. Crew member Robin checked in this morning for Clash with Kinsey. A completely insane woman. I hope she's in Michigan by now. An absolute delight if you missed that.
0: She's nowhere near her destination still. She was going to Jackson, Michigan, which is about 5 hours from here. That was only 2 hours ago. So I can only imagine what it's like in that road trip right now.
1: Good Lord. And it's Friday. Another movie review. We are approaching the 40th anniversary of Stand By Me. So I watched that for the first time last night. Talked about that at 8 o'clock this morning. If you missed that, that lives also on the Brian and Kinsey podcast.
0: Late takeaway from Edward 708. Despite all my rage, I'm still just a tiger in a cage.
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1: 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Just play the game one way. You hit a ball in the gap, run. 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

Warning. A lot of people in Westmont waking up to love letters. To TQ LA. Mexican kitchen and cantina that was on Ogden in Westmont that closed about a month ago. You know you did something right when a month later people are still crying and wanting you to come back on social media. Also, it means you probably made really excellent margaritas. Happy Friday, it's Q101. Youngblood now.

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In three songs, you'll have a chance to score Buffalo Traffic Jam tickets, which means you have that much time to get in on this hour's Interpol tickets for the show at the Salt Shed coming up in October. 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Good luck. And a flashback to Grant Park last weekend when Sam Fender joined Olivia Dean for this one. It's called Rain Me In.

0: Today's big headline, potentially deadly drug-resistant fungus spreads in Illinois. Ugh. Is there a worse word than fungus? Anyways, there is good news.
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1: 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So we'll see where it goes. Could be crazy. This might get wild in here, dude. 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

0: Were you at our pop-up show with Noah Kahan at Shoe Buzz back in 2018? Shoe Buzz.
1: And I just remember feeling like, man, if I could just play this size venue for the rest of my career, I'd be happy. And the fact that we're here is incredible. So,
0: yeah, Shoe Buzz to Wrigley Field. Pretty nice. And Doors from Noah Kahan. Or Q101.

Evanescence for Fernando from Woodridge. Not in Woodridge right now, though. Currently en route to downtown Chicago, getting an early start, doing a whole Chicago day ahead of the Young the Giant show tonight. Victory Garden Tour. 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

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Is Something Corporate, Jack's Mannequin, and Andrew McMahon at the Huntington Bank Pavilion. 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
0: 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Oh, and also having a pair of tickets to Three Pianos in your pocket, which is Something Corporate, Jack's Mannequin, and Andrew McMahon doing triple time at the Huntington Bank Pavilion, Norley Island. 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Good luck. Hopefully you'll be singing this on the top of your lungs next week.

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It's a bummer. The Radiohead Motion Picture House event has been canceled, they say, due to logistical limitations that have made it impossible to ensure the most optimal fan experience. The Chicago leg of that tour has been canceled, at least for now. Hopefully not forever. We're Q101. We'll keep you updated.

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1: Hey, Lauren. Good afternoon.
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0: Hi, Carrie from Chesterton.
1: Hi, I'm a huge fan of Q101, and I'm listening now. I love that band.
0: Oh, that I just played? Yeah, me too. Hey, Chesterton. I am a huge fan of Chesterton. And you know what I wish for you, Carrie? I wish the Bears decide that they're going to move to Chesterton instead of Hammond. Chesterton's so close to the dunes, that'd be a great spot for the stadium.
1: Okay, well, thank you for the awesome wishes.
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3: 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Every night, the venues were insane. And it definitely was an inspiration, to say the least. Right after we finished the tour, we went right back into the studio. So, yeah, it definitely was special.

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It's Lauren O'Neill. And in four songs, a new keyword to get you qualified for Q101's golden ticket comes with a pair of tickets to see Foster the People, which means you have that much time to get in on this hour's qualification, which is tickets to Three Pianos, Something Corporate, Jack's Mannequin, and Andrew McMahon, all at the Huntington Bank Pavilion at Norley Island a week from tonight. 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That's PIANO, P-I-A-N-O. 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Good luck. We dream.

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0: 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Good luck. Please snag those tickets. There's going to be a lot of dancing during this song.

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Young the Giant tonight, Foo Fighters, Queens of the Stone Age tomorrow night. If you're hitting the movies, Super Troopers 3 is out now. 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Buffalo Traffic Jam now. Here's Fool's Gold. What are you

Imagine waking up and realizing you're a multimillionaire. 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

0: Oh, yeah.
1: This is what you'll say when you win jungle tickets. 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I'm dancing with Modest Mouse now.

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0: Okay. 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
1: It was great. 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
0: Oh, frontal wetness isn't a good look.
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0: Remember how amazing that show was at Soldier Field? 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Foo Fighters, Queens of the Stone Age, and a third band I cannot mention. 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I'll see you there for that.
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0: If you like going to concerts, this is for you. 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This is the greatest prize in all of Chicagoland because you get a pair of tickets to everything Q101 touches for a full year, starting with Riot Fest and ending with Riot Fest. 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Good luck. And Yellow Card featuring Good Charlotte now. Yeah.

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0: going?
1: Hey, Lauren?
0: Yes?
1: Kurt from the South Side. I just wanted to call and say thank you. Don't want anything. Just wanted you do a lot. Nobody ever calls. They're always requesting something. And I just wanted to say thank you.
0: You're so right. Everybody always wants something from me. Nobody ever appreciates me. No one says thank you. I haven't gotten any flowers or malort sent to me in so long.
1: And you get those stupid telemarketers, and they don't even play a fun game. So, yes.
0: They suck.
1: Those days when nobody says thank you, you can go, somebody out here thinks of you.
0: Oh, my gosh. You just made my whole week. Sure there's nothing
1: that's
0: I can do for you?
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0: That's easy. All right, I'm on it.

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1: 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Q101. It's Lauren O'Neill, Young the Giant at Northerly Island tonight. Tickets still available for that. Tomorrow night, sold out, Soldier Field, Foo Fighters, and Queens of the Stone Age. I will see you there. And I'm told in Elmwood Park, the Rosedale Ramblin' Band is at Shay's Lounge tonight in Elmwood Park. And that it's a party. I like to party.

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still have about 10 minutes left to get in on these jungle tickets with your Q101 golden ticket qualification. So if you haven't already, text TIGER, T-I-G-E-R, to 312-967-8300. Up next, Modest Mouse at the Salt Shed. That keyword coming after Nirvana as I'm building you a playlist to get you through this Friday, starting with Icky Thump.

0: guess what? Tomorrow's another Riot Fest takeover where our friends at Riot Fest take over Q101 and play whatever the hell they want and talk about whatever the hell they want starting at 10 a.m. tomorrow. I hope you've had your shots.
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0: 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Good luck. And Riot Fest alumni, Blink-182 now.

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And Interpol now, here's See Out Loud.

Julia Wolf, she performed at Lollapalooza, also at Loungepalooza. And all of those performances from Loungepalooza will be coming to the Q101 YouTube page. 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Got some people texting in to 312-967-8300, waiting for the golden ticket keyword while they're going into Brookfield Zoo. Yeah, out there in Brookfield. Okay, all right, okay. Pick me up one of them giant T-Rexes from the Moldorama, please.

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Q101. I'm Kevin. Coming up in the next little 10 minutes or so before we get to another golden ticket keyword, we will have music from Yellow Card and we will have music from No Doubt. Yeah, No Doubt features... Sorry, I'm getting emotional. It features Gwen Stefani, who's my imaginary girlfriend since the 90s. I'm not supposed to say it, but in my heart, in my imagination, it's real. Whatever. Here's a band, In Color, called Headlights.

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1: If you miss a moment of Brian and Kenzie in the morning, you miss a lot. 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

Q101, I'm Kevin. 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It was unnecessary you put that on printer paper. 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Text the word Friday. That's Friday to 312-967-8300. Two songs from now, someone has a weird pet nickname for their boyfriend. We're talking about it.

Heroes. Yes, you can see them at Riot Fest. That is Rise Against. Melissa from the 815 texting in to 312-967-8300 asking for a dedication there. There you go. Rise Against for her boyfriend, Pete. It is his birthday. Happy birthday, Pete. But Melissa calls him Punk Face Hole. Punk Face Hole. You didn't hear it the wrong way. That's what she calls him. Do you know anyone who has a weird nickname? Text that in. Weird nicknames. I want to hear them. 312-967-8300.

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I'm taking your text at 312-967-8300. Your weird nicknames. Yes, weird nicknames. Give them to me over an hour and a half commercial-free alternative. John Pierre in South Holland. Yes, South Holland says his name is John Beer. John Beer. Well, it's better to be Beer than John Deere, than people just think you have a lawnmower.

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It will be here soon. Yeah, someone from the 815 texting in that their nickname in high school was Jell-O. Oh, I have so many questions.

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That is Biba Doobie, a fun word to say. Yes, Biba Doobie, Q101. Another fun word that you should be texting in right now to get qualified for the golden ticket is love. L-O-V-E, love. Right now, get qualified for the golden ticket just by getting qualified. 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Also, some of you guys sending in your weird nicknames. The post is up on Facebook. Jump into the comments.

Q101, I'm Kevin. Yes, reading your texts and your comments on our Facebook page, your weird nicknames. Yes, weird nicknames that you've gotten in life. You can text in 312-967-8300. Save that number. We will drop another golden ticket keyword. Arion Scott here on Facebook says, I call my husband Sloth Socks. There are so many images you are painting of another man's feet that I don't want in my brain.

Q101, yes, the song we play at 5 p.m. on Fridays is indeed Chelsea Dagger from the Fratellis. It's Fratellis on Friday, sure, why not? Another golden ticket keyword coming up fairly soon. Your odd nicknames, yes, nicknames you've given yourself. We have someone I know, Leanne, texting in. She gave a nickname to her favorite band, the Red Hot Chili Peppers. She just calls them My Boys.

Oh, this is weird. Your odd nicknames. Yes, weird nicknames that you've gotten. It's over on the Q101 Facebook page. What nicknames did you get? John said he was called Bucket. I was called Buckets. Yes, John in Evergreen Park down there on the south side, not too far away. I was called Buckets because I would cry buckets every time I had to go home to my house and my family. I just wanted to hang out with my friends. Look at him cry his buckets. Oh, stick around. Golden ticket keyword coming up. It's

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0: Pierce the Veil. 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They will be at Riot Fest. 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
0: 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Text the word weekend right now. And by getting qualified for the golden ticket, it is everything we do in a year. You could see it. You could be there. Every lounge, yes. And just by getting qualified, you win your way into Phoebe Bridges, September 19th at the United Center, furnished by Live Nation. Text the word weekend. That's right, weekend, right now to 312-967-8300. 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

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And just by getting qualified, you could win your way into Phoebe Bridges at the United Center. Minutes away, the history of alternative, the story of candy being thrown at the Foo Fighters. Who's throwing candy and what candy is it? And I hope it's Snickers. I really want a Snickers.

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2: The Foo Fighters tomorrow at Soldier Field, one of the best live bands I've ever seen. This story from their early years is quite interesting. The music video for Big Me features them doing Futos. Yes, a spoof of Mentos, the fresh maker. Remember those commercials? Yeah. Well, people took it on themselves to throw Mentos at the band when they would play that song. So much so, they had to stop playing the song. Maybe we'll hear it tomorrow night, but don't throw Mentos at the stage. It's the history of alternative with the Foo Fighters.

0: That has to be in their set list tonight. That has to be. Young the Giant, My Body on the History of Alternative. 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You can get in there. 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Cold War Kids with them as well. 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
2: Yeah, I wouldn't say that a lot of Cage the Elephant songs come together quickly, but usually the ones that at least leave an impression on the band that we're excited about do, and this was one of those that definitely came together quickly. It was pretty much done in one day. It was a fun one.

0: Kate Bush running up that hill, Q101. Oh, I like that name. Oh, yeah, I can do that.
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0: 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Right now to 312-967-8300. 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

0: 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Yes, text the word Kate. That is Kate to 312-967-8300. 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

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Yes, they are a band that got their name. They got their name from the Omaha Police Department code for indecent exposure. Yeah, that's how they got their name. How did you get your nickname? 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The post is up on the Q101 Facebook page. Maybe I'll read some of these on air tomorrow afternoon. I love reading this one from Sagan Martinez. His name was Sega, like the gaming system. He would get on the school bus and everyone yell, Sega. Hopefully they didn't blow air in your ears. All right, here's Sam Fender with Olivia Dean.